0: man has died after entering a tiger enclosure at Yorkshire Wildlife Park near Doncaster. Police say he was attacked just after 1:30 on Saturday afternoon and pronounced dead at the scene. They say there was no wider risk to the public. Our reporter, Anjum Pirbakos, says it would have been upsetting for everyone there.
1: Presumably lots of families would have been around using the facilities and enjoying the park, and then to suddenly see that there are emergency services there, the area is cordoned off, shots are fired. It's quite a serious situation, but also quite shocking and distressing for anybody that would have been in the vicinity.
0: At least 12 people have been killed in a drone attack on Saudi Arabia's international airport in Riyadh. More than 300 have been wounded. No one's taken responsibility for this latest attack, but Yemen's Iran-backed Houthis claimed responsibility for two strikes on the airport earlier this week. Andy Burnham's reiterated his complete solidarity with Ukraine. The Prime Minister has spoken to Volodymyr Zelensky, acknowledging a difficult last 24 hours after Donald Trump called for him to be replaced. Krista Pike, who survived an execution attempt in Tennessee, has been discharged from a local hospital. Her lawyers say she's been taken back to prison. In sport, Arsenal move level with Manchester City at the top of the Premier League after coming from behind to beat Leeds 2-1. Manchester United were booed at the end of their 1-1 draw with 10-man Tottenham after conceding in stoppage time. Rangers have moved top of the Scottish Premiership after beating Kilmarnock 3-1. Boss Derek McInnes says you could tell a number of his players had had a lengthy international break.
2: You have to be honest and say it was a wee bit disjointed, particularly second half. I just thought we looked a wee bit, it wasn't so much tactical, it was just more about mental fatigue, a wee bit and some more decision making and just maybe a wee bit of lethargy second half, which you can understand when there's 8 starting that have been away.
0: Max Verstappen's claimed pole for this afternoon's Singapore Formula One Grand Prix. The Red Bull driver also won the sprint race earlier. That's the latest. I'm Jenny Barsby.
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2: A drone attack on Saudi Arabia's international airport in Riyadh has killed at least 12 people and injured more than 300. Two previous attacks on the airport earlier this week were claimed by Yemen's Iran-aligned Houthis. The Prime Minister's pledged to increase pressure on Russia in a call with Ukraine's president, who's faced fresh criticism from Donald Trump. Yesterday, the US president called for Ukraine to elect a new leader amid a row over his deal to buy Russian diesel, which Kyiv says will help fund Moscow's war. Last night, he explained his decision.
3: And I said to him, do what you want, don't hit refineries. Plenty of targets, don't hit refineries. And he went out and he hit. And he's not going to affect our farmers. And he's not going to affect our ranchers, and he's not going to affect the rest of the world. He better damn well stop.
2: A wild animal park near Doncaster will remain closed today after a man died in the tiger enclosure. He was attacked by one of the big cats at Yorkshire Wildlife Park yesterday afternoon. The tiger was uninjured. Krista Pike's lawyers say she's now continuing her recovery back in prison after attempts to execute her failed in Tennessee last week. The 50-year-old survived two doses of lethal injection drugs in what's been described as an unprecedented incident. Her legal team say they'll continue to monitor her recovery. Sport now. Manchester United have just one win from their opening six Premier League games after being held 1-1 at home to strugglers Tottenham. The hosts conceded in stoppage time at Old Trafford. Boss Michael Carrick says they should have done more to ensure they weren't in trouble late on.
4: It's obviously a bad goal, which kind of sums up things. So very disappointed to be in a position like that to not come away with a game.
2: Arsenal had to fight back to move level on points with leaders Manchester City in their 2-1 victory at home to Leeds. Chelsea thrashed Bournemouth 5-1, and Rangers have moved top of the Scottish Premiership after beating Kilmarnock 3-1. That's the latest. I'm Jenny Barsby.

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2: At least 12 people have been killed in an attack on Saudi Arabia's international airport in Riyadh. More than 300 have been wounded. Iran-backed Houthis in Yemen have claimed responsibility for the attack. Andy Burnham's reiterated his complete solidarity with Ukraine after Donald Trump said the country needs a new president. It's after Volodymyr Zelensky criticised his US counterpart for agreeing a deal with Moscow to buy Russian diesel, saying it will help fund the Kremlin's war. The Prime Minister's pledged tougher sanctions against Russia. Kira Rudik is a Ukrainian opposition MP.
3: Russia right now does not have enough of the resources for fulfilling the internal demand inside Russia. And of course, it wouldn't have any influence on the price in the United States simply because we are talking about extremely small amount.
2: A wild animal park near Doncaster will remain closed today after a man died in the tiger enclosure. He was attacked by one of the big cats at Yorkshire Wildlife Park yesterday afternoon. South Yorkshire police are urging people not to share footage of what happened online. Krista Pike, who survived an execution attempt in Tennessee, has been discharged from a local hospital. Her lawyers say she's been taken back to prison. In sport, Arsenal fought back with two second-half goals to get a 2-1 win at home to Leeds in the Premier League. Their fifth top-flight victory out of six games takes them level on points with early leaders Manchester City. Boss Mikel Arteta says it was another pleasing display.
4: We're getting into a game that it was very tricky. First of all, because of the opponent. Secondly, because we come from a heavy defeat and we haven't been together for 3 weeks, 16 players away, traveling the world with different national teams. And I think we started the game really well.
2: North London rivals Tottenham scored in injury time to rescue a 1-1 draw at Manchester United. Chelsea hammered Bournemouth 5-1. And in the Scottish Premiership, Rangers went top by getting past Kilmarnock 3-1. That's the latest. I'm Jenny Barsby.
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0: An attack on Saudi Arabia's international airport in Riyadh has killed at least 12 people and injured more than 300. Iran-backed Houthis in Yemen have claimed responsibility. An American national is among the dead. Donald Trump was asked by reporters if the US would join Saudi strikes on the rebels.
1: We may. We're going to look at it. We just found out about the recent attack, so we'll make a decision. We move very quickly.
0: The Prime Minister's pledged to increase pressure on Russia in a call with Ukraine's president, who's faced fresh criticism from Donald Trump. Yesterday, the US president called for Ukraine to elect a new leader amid a row over his deal to buy Russian diesel, which Kyiv says will help fund Moscow's war. The Foreign Secretary Ed Miliband has said he's deeply saddened by the death of a man at Yorkshire Wildlife Park in his constituency. The man was attacked by a tiger after getting into the big cat's enclosure yesterday afternoon. The park will remain closed today. At least 20 people have been arrested after thousands gathered in London for a pro-Palestine protest. Demonstrators walked to Westminster to mark the third anniversary of the beginning of the war in Gaza. There were some clashes with police when protesters climbed onto the Battle of Britain Memorial on Victoria Embankment. In sport, Arsenal are level on points with early Premier League leaders Manchester City after fighting back to win 2-1 at home to Leeds. Tottenham moved off the bottom by grabbing a stoppage time equaliser in a 1-1 draw away to Manchester United. Despite being down to 10 men, Spurs fought back through Dominic Solanke.
2: Yeah, I think the character shown today from the team was magnificent. I think a lot of times this season and a few times last season, when we went a goal down, we didn't react in the right way. Going down to 10 men and still pushing to find that equaliser to the last minute. Yeah, showed the mentality that we want to show every game.
0: Rangers atop of the Scottish Premiership after beating Kilmarnock 3-1, while third place Hearts thrashed St Mirren 5-0. That's the latest. I'm Jenny Barsby.
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0: 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But actually, it will be far from the classroom.
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2: At least 12 people have been killed in an attack on Saudi Arabia's international airport in Riyadh. More than 300 have been wounded. Iran-backed Houthis in Yemen have claimed responsibility for the attack. The Prime Minister has pledged to increase pressure on Russia in a call with Ukraine's president, who's faced fresh criticism from Donald Trump. Yesterday, the US president called for Ukraine to elect a new leader amid a row over his deal to buy Russian diesel, which Kyiv says will help fund Moscow's war. Ukrainian MP Lisa Yasko says it's a gift to Vladimir Putin.
3: When you pay him money for diesel or for anything else, he will be just happy to send hundreds, thousands or even millions of new weapons attacking Ukraine or even other countries.
2: A wild animal park near Doncaster will remain closed today after a man died in the tiger enclosure. He was attacked by one of the big cats at Yorkshire Wildlife Park yesterday afternoon. South Yorkshire police are urging people not to share footage of what happened online. Krista Pike, who survived an execution attempt in Tennessee, has been discharged from a local hospital. Her lawyers say she's been taken back to prison. In sport, Arsenal move level with Manchester City at the top of the Premier League after coming from behind to beat Leeds 2-1. Manchester United were booed at the end of their 1-1 draw with 10-man Tottenham after conceding in stoppage time. Rangers have moved top of the Scottish Premiership after beating Kilmarnock 3-1. Boss Derek McInnes says you could tell a number of his players had had a lengthy international break.
4: You have to be honest and say it was a wee bit disjointed, particularly second half. I just thought we looked a wee bit, it wasn't so much tactical, it was just more about mental fatigue, a wee bit and some more decision making, and just maybe a wee bit of lethargy second half, which you can understand when there's eight starting that have been away.
2: And Max Verstappen's claimed pole for this afternoon's Singapore Formula One Grand Prix. The Red Bull driver also won the sprint race earlier. That's the latest. I'm Jenny Barsby.
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2: An attack on Saudi Arabia's international airport in Riyadh has killed at least 12 people and injured more than 300. Iran-backed Houthis in Yemen have claimed responsibility. An American national is among the dead. Donald Trump was asked by reporters if the US would join Saudi strikes on the rebels.
3: We may. We're going to look at it.
4: How soon?
3: We just found out about the recent attack, so we'll make a decision. We move very quickly.
2: The Prime Minister has pledged to increase pressure on Russia in a call with Ukraine's president, who's faced fresh criticism from Donald Trump. Yesterday, the US president called for Ukraine to elect a new leader amid a row over his deal to buy Russian diesel, which Kyiv says will help fund Moscow's war. The Foreign Secretary, Ed Miliband, has said he's deeply saddened by the death of a man at Yorkshire Wildlife Park in his constituency. The man was attacked by a tiger after getting into the big cat's enclosure yesterday afternoon. A government-chaired task force will hold its first meeting this week to discuss the UK's preparedness for flooding. It's after forecasters warned of a heightened potential for wet, windy and stormy weather this autumn. The group will bring together the Met Office, Environment Agency and mayoral authorities, as well as the farming, water and insurance industries. Sport now. Manchester United boss Michael Carrick says they must stop throwing away wins by conceding late like they did in their 1-1 draw at home to Tottenham in the Premier League. The same thing happened at Everton last month, where they were held 2-2.
5: That changes a lot of things, you know. It changes a lot of feelings from ourselves, it changes a lot of feelings and it changes points in what it looks like. So we need to do better with seeing out games, that's for sure, once we've got ourselves in a good position.
2: Arsenal fought back to clinch a fifth win in their opening top six flight games with a 2-1 victory over Leeds. Chelsea hammered Bournemouth 5-1 to climb to fifth, while in the Scottish Premiership, Rangers are top after a 3-1 win over Kilmarnock. That's the latest. I'm Jenny Barsby.
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2: A drone attack on Saudi Arabia's international airport in Riyadh has killed at least 12 people and injured more than 300. Iran-backed Houthis in Yemen have claimed responsibility. Donald Trump's called for Ukraine to elect a new leader after a row about a US deal to buy diesel from Russia. Volodymyr Zelensky called it weak and accused him of investing in Moscow's war. The US president accused him of making global fuel shortages worse.
3: And I said to him, do what you want, don't hit refineries. Plenty of targets, don't hit refineries. And he went out and he hit. And he's not going to affect our farmers, and he's not going to affect our ranchers, and he's not going to affect the rest of the world. He better damn well stop.
2: Downing Street's insisted the UK stands in solidarity with Ukraine. Foreign Secretary Ed Miliband says he's deeply saddened by the death of a man at a Yorkshire wildlife park in his constituency. The man was attacked by a tiger after getting into the big cat's enclosure yesterday afternoon. The Tories want the Chancellor to rule out any tax rises in the upcoming budget. They say John Healey needs to get a grip on spending and stop increasing levies on families and businesses. Sport now, and Tottenham boss Roberto De Zerbi says they played as a team for the first time this season in their 1-1 draw at Manchester United in the Premier League. They grabbed an equaliser in stoppage time.
4: To work together, to stay together, to go for dinner together, to know better each other, because to be a team you have to know the teammate and to stay together.
2: Elsewhere, champions Arsenal came from a goal down to win 2-1 against Leeds and move level on points with leaders Manchester City. Chelsea have a first victory in four top-flight games after hammering Bournemouth 5-1. And Rangers have a one-point lead at the top of the Scottish Premiership thanks to a 3-1 win over Kilmarnock. Hearts have now won five of their eight league games after hammering St Mirren 5-0. And Celtic can return to the summit. That's if they avoid defeat at Motherwell at lunchtime. That's the latest. I'm Chris Milligan.
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0: across southwest London. Riverside reports.
1: Riverside. Earlier this month, the London's largest yard sale took place. Could you tell us about how that all came together?
2: So last year, kind of completely by chance, I saw a posting from Wandsworth Council asking for submissions for projects for climate action micro grants. I submitted two. One was a clothes swap. Again, like I said, I'm a fashion stylist. I love clothes, and clothes swaps are fantastic, and I'd wanted to start one for a long time. And then the second submission was the yard sale trail. As you can tell from my accent, I am not from here. I am Canadian, and yard sales are just a massive part of my summer growing up. And I wanted to see if I could bring the concept here to London.
1: So what type of stalls were at the yard sale, and which one would you say was your favorite?
2: Oh, I'm the organizer, so I'm not going to pick favorites. I'm the oldest of eight kids. I know better. But I think all of them were fantastic. The thing with yard sales is they're really casual and kind of chaotic by nature. So we had everything. There were people selling like early 19th century antique pottery. There were people selling IKEA furniture. We had loads and loads of families selling on kids and baby things that their children had outgrown, which is fantastic. Again, there's so many families in our area, and it's such a great way to kind of keep things in circulation. We had a lot more children taking part this year, which I love. Kids kind of selling their own toys, and bake sales as well, which is fantastic. Again, I who doesn't love cookies, fresh made bread. We also had adults doing food stalls for the first time this year. We had someone doing hot food on the high street. We had people doing coffee. Again, lots of baked goods. It was just a really fantastic time.
1: Brilliant. And so what would you say has been the effect of these yard sales on the wider community?
2: The feedback has been really fantastic. Parents have said it's been a great opportunity for their kids to kind of learn the value of money, to use math, because how often do kids get to use cash anymore? The value of things generally. And there's been a couple of parents who reached out saying their kids were really shy and they hosted a yard sale and it was great. But for me, the main goal was to kind of build connections, because we keep each other safe. People talk about wanting a close-knit neighborhood and then don't take the actions to make it a close-knit neighborhood. And yard sales are a really easy way, kind of a low-stakes way to meet your neighbors. You just go out for a walk and you suddenly see, oh, I see that face on the high street all the time. And now that I know, that's Elisa who lives on Elbera Street. And you can put that face to a street. And again, knowing who your neighbors are, knowing that you can go to people in emergency, that you know, oh, well, I know that that person lives there. If something happens, I can go and bang on their door. It builds safety. And I think for me, that's been the best part. As much as I love the idea that we're keeping things out of landfill and helping people make a little extra cash, it is, for me, all about building those connections.

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2: 12 people have been killed and more than 300 hurt in an attack on Saudi Arabia's Riyadh airport. Iran-backed Houthi rebels in neighbouring Yemen say they were behind the missile strike. Donald Trump says it's time for Ukraine to get a new president in response to criticism about his diesel deal with Russia. Volodymyr Zelensky warned the agreement to release millions of tons to the global market would provide Moscow with money to continue the war. The US leaders warned him to stop hitting Russian oil refineries. These Ukrainians say Mr. Trump doesn't care about them.
3: This plays into Putin's hands, but we're also carrying out drone strikes. And I don't think Putin, having promised Trump huge quantities of fuel, will be able to deliver on that.
4: Trump has once again shown his true face. All he's interested in is oil or the fuel prices.
2: A zoo will remain closed today after the death of a man in a tiger enclosure. Police have urged people not to share footage of the incident at Yorkshire Wildlife Park near Doncaster yesterday. 2 days after a drought was declared in parts of northern England, the government's launched a new task force. It will bring together agencies this week to discuss preparations for potential flooding, with forecasters warning of a heightened potential for a wet and stormy autumn. Sport now, and Michael Carrick says it hurt to hear boos from the Manchester United crowd. The host squandered a 1-0 lead as winless Tottenham snatched a late draw at Old Trafford. Carrick says it was a massively disappointing result.
5: Obviously, it hurts, you know. It hurts a lot. It's not nice to go through. Sometimes you have to go through it. That's how it is. I care as much as anybody about this place. It's coming from a good place, really, and I understand it. But yeah, of course, it's not nice to have to go through that.
2: Elsewhere, Arsenal trail Premier League leaders Manchester City on goal difference after coming back to beat Leeds 2-1. Chelsea, who hammered Bournemouth 5-1, are now fifth. And Rangers are top of the Scottish Premiership after beating Kilmarnock 3-1. Celtic, they can return to the summit if they avoid defeat at Motherwell at lunchtime. That's the latest. I'm Chris Milligan.
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3: Love in Southwest London. Riverside.
4: Well, it's three clowns grappling with opera. The premise is there is this maestro who has arrived in what he thinks is a concert hall. He mistakes the audience for an orchestra, realizes eventually that they're not who he hoped they were going to be, but a couple of cleaners stumble in and he pins all his hopes on them. They're not entirely sure quite how they're going to be able to help him, but it turns out that they can. And through various japes and what have you, a long-lost operatic masterpiece is discovered, which just so happens to be called Pause.
5: Where's this come from? Was it your love of music or your love of clowning or both?
4: Bit of both. I, like a lot of people, saw a show called Slava's Snow Show.
5: Yes.
4: I first saw it in the 90s, mid-90s, in Hackney Empire. And having been in and around theatre for a while, it really clicked with me. It's like, oh, yes, this is what you can do on a stage. I was also teaching improvisation quite a lot, and over time, the physical took over from the verbal. I think one of the things about improvisation is that people think they just have to be clever verbally, but actually the physical is as interesting. One thing led to another. Our company, Absolute Theatre, created a co-production about 8 or 9 years ago with a Portuguese company called The Four Clowns of the Apocalypse, which actually played in Lambeth. It played at the Vauxhall Gardens Community Centre.
5: Oh, right, yeah.
4: Where the audience was predominantly Portuguese, which was rather good. And prior to that, we had done a show at the Battersea Arts Centre called Opera Soap, which, as the name suggests, was a soap opera opera. So that moment where you're thinking what to do next, we've done opera, we've done clowns, right, it has to be a clown opera.
5: You mentioned Portugal, and it sounds like your fellow clowns are international.
4: They are.

0: express themselves creatively, not needing to be able to be fluent in the native language is quite good with clowning, because obviously the language is clown. And they are tremendous, the pair of them, Korai, who plays the maestro, and Naval, who is my co-cleaner, but who blossoms into a diva during the course of the show.
1: Is there any actual singing?
0: There is.
1: In the show, yeah.
0: There is. One of the things that's always interested me about opera is that love that people have for music that they don't really understand the words of. Often it sounds better in Italian or German than it does when they translate it into English. So that idea that you don't understand the words, we've picked up on a bit with one of our arias.
1: And this is very much a family show, isn't it?
0: It is, yes. My feeling is that you maybe need to know a little bit about opera to really get all of it, but it's very silly. In fact, one of our kind audience members did say they thought it was wonderfully silly, so we quote that on our publicity because it's such a good line.

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0: across Southwest London. Riverside Report.
1: Riverside. Who set up Best of Clapham when?
2: It's almost 6 years ago, actually, in December.
3: I'm sometimes surprised myself, like how many followers that page has, considering that Clapham only has 40,000 residents.
1: So 40,000 residents, how many followers?
3: 120,000, yeah.
1: What do you love about Clapham, Petter?
3: For me, it's a community. Like, from everything we do, if it's a litter picking or any other events we organised with the friends or just by ourselves, like, people always come together.
1: So, this debate that's been happening, this is because the Blackbird Bakery is opening in Clapham. Where's it opening?
3: Right. Actually, I have done mistake initially because we got a press release and there was an incorrect address. And we said they're opening where NatWest used to be.
1: Oh, right.
3: And it's actually next door to it.
1: Right.
3: Where the betting shop used to be. And they are set to open in autumn.
1: What was the type of things that people were saying?
3: I think it's just a classic where people just keep saying, oh, another coffee shop, another bakery. Do we need it? Do we need something else? Those type of comments, which we've seen across the years.
1: Yeah, and to be honest, I've said it myself about Battersea, like coming up around here, and when a coffee shop opened just opposite Battersea Park Station. Obviously, people are paying for the coffee and they're keeping the businesses open. Yeah. So
3: there must be demand.
1: So you did a video because of the backlash to Blackbird Bakery opening. Yeah. Why did you think that you had to do this video?
3: It's not just because of that particular business. It was more about what we've received previously, and that's just for any type of business which open on a Clapham High Street or anywhere for that matter in Clapham. It's just the negativity. Like, sometimes I feel like there is enough in the world of like drama and everything else. Those are independent businesses and they have decided to open with their own money and they're investing into the high street. Let's say this new bakery which is opening on High Street, they're replacing a betting shop. In all honesty, I'd rather have a bakery there
1: than the betting shop. Yeah.
3: So I sometimes feel like we should just appreciate than in current economical environment.
1: Yeah, appreciate what we've got.
3: Businesses are still investing in the high street. And at the end of the day, whether it's controversial gales or any other businesses opening on a high street, they will still end up paying the business levy, which then will be used for cleaning the high street or other stuff.
1: Yeah.
3: So I would rather have a business existing and being on a high street than not having it at all.
1: What do you do next? Where's the next step?
3: The next step, actually, we've already finished it. It's not live yet, but it will be an app.
1: What is that going to be called? Best of London? Or Best of Southwest London? Or what?
3: I will not say the name yet. You will get everything what you see on Instagram. You will also be able to book through it. And you will be able to get rewards.
1: Oh, this is so exciting. Oh my goodness, I can't wait to get it.

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2: A missile strike on Saudi Arabia's main airports killed 12 people and injured more than 300 others. Iran-backed Houthi rebels in Yemen say they were behind it. It's the third time in a week the group struck Riyadh Airport. Our Middle East correspondent Adam Parsons says this attack shows the power of the Houthis.
3: They've been seen as a slightly sort of ragtag group using rudimentary weapons. And to an extent, that is true. They move fast. The fact that their weapons have been able to penetrate the Saudi defences is going to be very, very troubling.
2: Donald Trump's reacted angrily to Volodymyr Zelensky's comments about his diesel deal with Russia, saying Ukraine should get a new leader. Downing Street insisted the UK stands in solidarity with Kyiv. Yorkshire Wildlife Park will remain closed today after a man died in a tiger attack. Emergency services were called to the park near Doncaster yesterday afternoon when the man entered the enclosure. The Tories want the Chancellor to rule out any new taxes in his first budget later this month. It comes as leading city bosses warn any higher levies on banks could drive financial firms out of the country. To sport now. Now, Rangers boss Derek McInnes says he's pleased with what his players are giving him. They're top of the Scottish Premiership after a 3-1 win over Kilmarnock.
4: You don't really get a real understanding of where teams are going to be until after maybe the second round of fixtures and through the Christmas period and all the rest of it. So the fact that we're there suggests that the players are doing a lot right, but we know that there's still improvements in us.
2: Celtic can return to the summit if they avoid defeat at Motherwell at lunchtime, and Hearts are 3 points off the leaders after thrashing St Mirren 5-0. And Arsenal only trail Premier League leaders Manchester City on goal difference after a 2-1 victory against Leeds. The early pace setters face Liverpool later. And boos rang around Old Trafford after Manchester United let a 1-0 lead slip to draw with 10-man Tottenham. That's the latest. I'm Chris Milligan.
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Praise the Lord, everybody. We got a message to encourage you and let you know that no matter what you're going through, there's still glory coming.

0: after this, JJ Harrison and Youthful Praise. We are Sunday Joy. Welcome. I'm Asi Vanissi with
1: Fleur Golding. Good morning, everyone.
0: And it is after this. Oh my goodness. Wow. What a celebration of Africa we had. Oh my goodness.
1: I honestly say it was the best year that. Yeah, I know you think I say that every year, Essie, but this year was something else.
0: Wow. It's just so wonderful, like having everybody come together and just, that whole kind of love, that love of God was clearly present. And that spirit, this spirit of it's time for Africa.
1: It really was. And I must say, your daughter just did the most amazing job of organizing. She was just like amazing. Your mum being there, Danny being there. It was a whole family event, which it should be, because look, it was in memory of your dad, their granddad. It was amazing.
0: Oh, thank you, Miss Burr. And thank you so much for all of the work that you put in.
1: You're more than welcome. I had the lovely job of looking after the most amazing mare, Emmeline, who was just absolutely amazing. She was just so engaged with all the stallholders. She brought two tiles and a bag. Oh my goodness, there was no stopping her. She's travelled a lot around Africa, so that event yesterday was way up her street. Amazing.
0: Fantastic. It's just so wonderful when our community can come together like this and just to celebrate the great, glorious love that is Africa.
1: Absolutely. And we mustn't forget Mateus. He had a very, very major role in doing the raffle. Yay, Mateus.
0: Yeah, he did a good job calling the raffle.
1: Really good.
0: Really wonderful.
1: All came together brilliantly.
0: Yes, and we are in search of the two winners that missed the call, but we've got your prizes. I'm going to go down to Sacred Heart Church in Battersea today, because I know Leslie's a member of the congregation there, and so I'll drop those prizes off for Leslie this morning, but we'll have to call Andrew.
1: Yes.
2: Luna.
1: Yeah, it was Luna.
0: Luna.
1: Wonder who Luna was.
0: Yeah, and we'll have to call Luna. We'll have to call Luna too. So Gospel 3 this morning is Wade in the Water from Sweet Honey in the Rock, followed by Nara Ekele Moore from Travis Green and Tim Godfrey. And that is concluding with Soweto Gospel Choir's Imalini Jenny Yilele. And our reading today is from fabulous actress Miss Kathy Walker, who came with her family yesterday.
1: Oh, I didn't see her.
0: It was beautiful. So thank you, Kathy, for joining us in celebrating Africa. They had a great time, and it was just really nice. I said, family.
1: Yeah,
0: oh
1: really
0: my
1: was.
0: God,
1: it really was. They weren't the little two blonde children, were they?
0: No, those were actually my cousin's children.
1: Your cousin's children? Oh, they were gorgeous. Yeah. I saw them.
0: Kathy came with her son and her husband. And yeah, so I think her daughter was up at university, so wasn't able to be there. But yeah, he's a bit more grown up.
1: Oh, okay.
0: And so she's going to be bringing our reading today, which is from Exodus 32, verses 1 to 14, just reminding us to glorify God with our lives, to focus on God. So we're not putting anything else in front of God, because when we put God...
1: And didn't we realise that yesterday, Essie?
0: When God is at the centre.
1: Amen.
0: When God is at the centre... That everything else, it really is true. Seek ye first the kingdom of God, and all of these things will be
1: added onto you.
0: Onto you. So, but sometimes, you know, our human nature can take us away. But, well, we'll hear more about that in the reading. Enjoy your Gospel 3.

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4: When the people saw that Moses delayed to come down from the mountain, the people gathered around Aaron and said to him, "Come, make gods for us, who shall go before us. As for this Moses, the man who brought us up out of the land of Egypt, we don't know what's become of him." Aaron said to them, "Take off the gold rings that are on the ears of your wives, your sons and your daughters, and bring them to me." So all the people took off the gold rings from their ears and brought them to Aaron. He took the gold from them, formed it in a mold, and cast an image of a calf. And they said, "These are your gods, O Israel, who brought you up out of the land of Egypt." When Aaron saw this, he built an altar before it. And Aaron made proclamation and said, "Tomorrow shall be a festival to the Lord." They rose early the next day and offered burnt offerings and brought sacrifices of well-being. And the people sat down to eat and drink and rose up to revel. The Lord said to Moses, "Go down at once. Your people, whom you brought up out of the land of Egypt, have acted perversely. They have been quick to turn aside from the way that I commanded them. They have cast for themselves an image of a calf and have worshipped it and sacrificed to it and said, 'These are your gods, O Israel, who brought you up out of the land of Egypt.'" The Lord said to Moses, "I have seen this people, how stiff-necked they are. Now let me alone, so that my wrath may burn hot against them, and I may consume them. And of you I will make a great nation." But Moses implored the Lord his God and said, "O Lord, why does your wrath burn hot against your people, whom you brought out of the land of Egypt with great power and with a mighty hand? Why should the Egyptians say, 'It was with evil intent that he brought them out to kill them in the mountains and to consume them from the face of the earth'? Turn from your fierce wrath, change your mind, and do not bring disaster on your people. Remember Abraham, Isaac, and Israel, your servants, how you swore to them by your own self, saying to them, 'I will multiply your descendants like the stars of heaven, and all this land that I have promised, I will give to your descendants, and they shall inherit it forever.'" And the Lord changed his mind about the disaster that he planned to bring on his people. The word of the Lord.
5: Thanks be to God for his word. Yeah. Oh my gosh, how human is it that we just quickly forget how great God is and look to the world to fill the void that only God can.
6: Amen.
5: Yeah, you know, I mean, I can completely identify with the Israelites of where they were at. And it's just like, you know, I need something I can touch that I can see, that I can, you know, human beings. I remember one reading that I read one time when a kid was asking, "Can you tell God that I need something with skin on?" You know, something that will hug me, that will physically, that, you know, that I can see. And so then the question is, then where is your faith? And it's just like, and it's interesting in that reading where it says, you know, the people whom I brought out of Egypt, Moses, I freed them from slavery, and they're so quick to
6: forget. I know.
5: And how is it with us? And I wonder why we do that, why we so quickly forget. And do you know what has been told to me? There is an enemy. Yes. There is an enemy that comes to steal, kill, and destroy. And the thing that he's stealing is the word of God. He makes us forget. He makes us forget all of the great things that God has done. And is actually, even when he's doing it, you know, God is working. And the enemy is there thinking, oh, no, don't notice that.
1: No.
5: Don't notice how blessed you are.
1: Yeah.
5: Don't notice the abundance of love that God surrounds you with. And instead, notice this bad thing. You know, focus on that.
1: One bad thing will control your mind and your thoughts. Instead of going, well, hang on a minute, just get rid of that thought.
5: Yes.
1: That's not my thought.
5: Yeah. And so how do we battle that? Praising God. Praising God. Say, I'm going to praise him anyway. I'm going to praise him anyway. I'm giving thanks and praise to God, because God is all that matters. Let's reflect on that with Minister GUC.

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3: Riverside.
4: I believe the Island Melody from Jonathan Nelson. I love that. Bye bye.
5: Mm. And we were just talking about, isn't it, like saying bye bye to all that darkness. Bye bye.
3: Bye bye. You're not welcome here.
4: It's just so wonderful, isn't it? And that's how we cast it out, because I mean, in our reading today, we just heard about, we're reminded how quickly as people we look to the things of the world, of things that we can see, things that we can touch, but God is just, you know, beyond all of that. His ways are not our ways, and doesn't see things the way we see things. And so we want to be like-minded, we want to be kingdom-minded, we want to be Jesus-minded, the light of Christ guiding our ways. And so it's important for us to remember all the good things that God has done. And if anything, if you are able to hear what I'm speaking right now, praise God.
3: Amen.
4: Glory to
3: Amen.
4: God. Thank you, God, that I can hear.
3: Yeah.
4: If you're able to see, praise God. Thank you that I can see. And if you're able to smell things through your nose, you can smell food, you can taste food. Glory to God. Praise God.
3: Amen.
4: And, you know, all of these things. And so when we're looking, if something is missing, the person we look to is?
3: Amen. Straight up.
4: We look to God. If anything is missing, ask God. That should be our first point of call. Our first point of call. If there is anything missing, if there is anything that you think you are lacking, look to God, and he will remind you, it's already yours. It's already done. It's already resolved.
3: Yeah.
4: Whatever it is.
3: I mean, we had, Essie and I have such a powerful testimony of yesterday. There were so many things in this lovely event, the African celebration, where it was just like people were coming in, somebody got delayed coming, etc. And somebody else said, is it okay if we extend a little bit longer? It was just a day of that where it could have only been God.
4: Yes.
3: God coming in and just solving everything. And all the other stallholders, which I noticed as well yesterday, was they were all supporting each other.
4: Praise God.
3: And that is just a wonderful thing. There was no competition with them. They were all like, I've got this stall, I'm doing my jewelry, I'm doing my books or whatever I'm doing. But we're all here for one purpose. And that just showed when we had the lovely choir at the end, when we were all off our feet.
5: Eager gospel choir.
3: Eager. Woohoo. And that... The chain song. What was that? My chain song. The last time they finished, it broken my chain. I can't even remember the song now. Oh, you may have the Mary song.
4: I just want to praise you.
3: Yeah, that's the one. That's the one.
4: I just want to praise you.
3: We were all off our chairs dancing. And that was real community. That was everyone just coming together and celebrating the reason why we were all there.
4: Praise God. Praise God. Glory to God. So we need to stop asking God when.
3: Yeah.
4: And start saying, thank you,
3: thank
4: God.
3: Thank you.
4: So, well, anyway, let's reflect on our human condition with Progress Effie Young. God, when? How many times are you saying that?
3: Yes.

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3: 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You've got the jukebox until 1 p.m. when Laura's going to come in and play you some country music. Enjoy. We are playing you out with Wahambanati, Siabonga Jesus, Yesu, Yesu from Soli Malangu, which just simply means walk with God, or God is walking with me. Have a blessed week.
4: Yes.
5: God bless you. I love you all. I'll see you. Oh, they tell me I forgot something. Ooh, sorry, Bazala. I forgot. Ooh, Nintole. What happened?

0: house. Quarter. You are here, my brother. Oh, God bless you, man. Thank you for coming.
1: Thank you.
0: I'm Shepherd Hanyanefe, like a soto. Hanyanefe.
2: Hanyanefe. Hanyanefe.

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2: 12 people are dead and more than 300 injured after an attack on an airport in the Saudi capital, Riyadh. Houthi rebels in Yemen, who are backed by Iran, say they were behind the missile strike. It's the latest in a series of attacks this week on the airport. Defence Secretary Wes Streeting says we're seeing an increasing pattern of behaviour.
3: This is completely contemptible action, and it's one of the reasons why the UK is providing support to Saudi Arabia in the form of air defences, but also air-to-air refuelling. It cannot be right that the Houthis are attacking civilian targets in this way.
2: Donald Trump suggested Ukraine should elect a new leader after a new row with President Volodymyr Zelensky. It's after Kyiv criticised his deal to buy diesel from Russia. Andy Burnham says he's reiterated his complete solidarity with Ukraine during a call to Mr. Zelensky. A zoo where a man died in a tiger attack yesterday will remain closed today. Police have urged people not to share footage of the victim in the cat's enclosure at Yorkshire Wildlife Park, Doncaster, yesterday. Reform UK has vowed to impose tariffs or visa bans on countries who refuse to take back migrants. The party says it will set out plans this week and wants to apply pressure to countries like Pakistan, Sudan and Somalia. Sport now, and Bruno Guimaraes was the match winner for Arsenal as they recovered from a goal down to beat Leeds 2-1. Arsenal defender Jurrien Timber says the result was a team effort.
4: The way Bruno came in was amazing. Changed the energy in the crowd and everything. Yeah, these are tough games. I think an amazing shift from the team. And in the end, we got 3 points, which is the most important thing. But the team done amazing today. We showed the mentality, which we didn't show against Brighton.
2: They now sit behind Manchester City at the top of the Premier League on goal difference. Tottenham are off the bottom after snatching a late 1-0 draw at Manchester United. And Rangers are top of the Scottish Premiership after beating Kilmarnock 3-1. But Celtic can return to the summit as if they avoid defeat at Motherwell this lunchtime. That's the latest. I'm Chris Finnegan.
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0: Keisha has finally made a dish her kids approve of.
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0: But it's something she did for another family that will be the biggest win of the day.
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soldier, but better days are coming. Better days are coming for you. So when the night feels like forever.

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2: An attack on Saudi Arabia's international airport in Riyadh has killed at least 12 people and injured more than 300. Iran-backed Houthis in Yemen have claimed responsibility. An American national is among the dead. Donald Trump was asked by reporters if the US would join Saudi strikes on the rebels.
3: We may. We're going to look at it.
4: How soon?
3: We just found out about the recent attack, so we'll make a decision. We move very quickly.
2: Another rows erupted between Donald Trump and Volodymyr Zelensky, this time over America's deal to buy diesel from Russia. The US president's told Ukrainians to elect a new leader after being called weak by his counterpart in Kyiv. Mr. Trump's facing midterm elections next month and is under pressure over fuel prices. A zoo where a man was killed by a tiger yesterday remains closed. It happened when the man got into the cat's enclosure at Yorkshire Wildlife Park near Doncaster. His family's been informed and are being supported by specialist officers. Our reporter Fraser Maud's at the park.
5: South Yorkshire Police, of course, are asking for anyone with information to contact them, and they say that they're also aware of some videos circulating online, and they say that they are recommending and encouraging people not to share that footage.
2: A government-chaired task force will hold its first meeting this week to discuss the UK's preparedness for flooding. It's after forecasters warned of a heightened potential for wet, windy and stormy weather this autumn. Reform UK have pledged to use tariffs to pressure countries into taking back migrant deportees. The party says visa freezes and an airline bans could also be applied. It says it'll set out plans this week to target countries including Pakistan, Somalia and Egypt. And finally, Sir Elton John has hit out at Watford's recent form after yesterday's 4-0 home defeat to Burnley in the Championship. The singer and former chairman sent an Instagram reply saying, as a lifetime supporter, I'm very upset and disappointed at the decline over the past few weeks. That's the latest. I'm Chris Milligan.
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2: The Defence Secretary says an attack on Saudi Arabia's main airport is a dangerous escalation. 12 people were killed and more than 300 injured in the missile strike in Riyadh. Iran-backed Houthi rebels were behind the attack and have warned people to stop using Saudi airports and airspace as their potential targets. General Sir Richard Barons is a former head of the Joint Forces Command.
3: I think the issue for the UK would be if this war with the Houthis spilled over into closing the seas again, and that means closing the access to the Suez Canal, and that's a vital national interest because we rely on the stuff that comes through the canal.
2: Defence Secretary Wes Streeting says the UK must help bring the US and Ukraine together after a new row between Washington and Kyiv. Volodymyr Zelensky called Donald Trump weak for agreeing to buy Russian diesel before the American president urged Ukrainians to elect a new leader. Yorkshire Wildlife Park remains closed following the death of a man who was attacked by a tiger. He got into the cat's enclosure at the zoo near Doncaster yesterday. A report's warning humans could become extinct as soon as the year 2100. Research published in the medical journal The Lancet says malicious use of AI and nuclear conflict are among 17 major threats to our survival. Sport now, and Martin O'Neill says the decision to stick with Celtic didn't take much time. The 74-year-old manager has spent the international break reflecting on his role after three consecutive defeats in all competitions. As they prepare to face Motherwell shortly in the Scottish Premiership, O'Neill says he's now ready to lead the team forward.
4: Well, obviously disappointed with the week that we'd had. There's a long season ahead, and it didn't take me long to make my mind up to continue. As long as the football club wanted me, then I was happy to do it.
2: Celtic will return to the top of the table above Rangers if they avoid defeat. And Red Bull driver Max Verstappen goes from pole position at this afternoon's Singapore Grand Prix. He shares the front row with Ferrari's Charles Leclerc. That's the latest from Sky News.
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2: 12 people are dead and more than 300 injured after an attack on an airport in the Saudi capital, Riyadh. Houthi rebels in Yemen, who are backed by Iran, say they were behind the missile strike. It's the latest in a series of attacks this week on the airport. The Defence Secretary says the UK will try to bring our friends back together after a new row between the US and Ukraine. It began when Donald Trump agreed to buy Russian diesel. Volodymyr Zelensky called that weak leadership, prompting Mr. Trump to urge Ukrainians to replace their president. West Readings linked the oil deal directly to the upcoming American elections.
3: I think it's just a political reality, isn't it? The cost of living is high on the public's agenda in this country, elsewhere, and no doubt President Trump wants to respond to that. We would obviously prefer a stronger approach on sanctions.
2: The Pope says he'll undergo surgery to remove a nodule on his lung. He says it was recently discovered during medical checks and was found at an early stage. Leo says the procedure, which has been advised by doctors, is scheduled in the coming days. Krista Pike's lawyers say she's now continuing her recovery back in prison after attempts to execute her failed in Tennessee last week. The 50-year-old survived two doses of lethal injection drugs in what's been described as an unprecedented incident. Her legal team say they'll continue to monitor recovery. Last week, Randy Spivey, Krista Pike's attorney, told reporters she was a survivor.
4: She survived child sexual abuse, she survived rapes of multiple men, she survived a suicide attempt when she was 12, and she survived the state's attempt to execute her. She deserves answers about what was done to her.
2: And in sports, Celtic are kicking off at Motherwell, looking to return to the top of the Scottish Premiership. It's 0-0. Jota is in Martin O'Neill's squad after the Portuguese winger spent 18 months out through injury. And Manchester City play at Liverpool later this afternoon in their first game since being found guilty of more than 100 breaches of Premier League financial rules. That's the latest.
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0: That is for the wonderful artists Rowntree and Kumartel. 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
4: Congratulations to you, Laura and Alania, for on a new album, Stages, which is out this week. This is a key track from it, Never Been in Love, with the wonderful Kay Brown.

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3: This is a special request for the wonderful people, the London Glass Playing Studio. Such an exciting place to be. This is Cherry, JJ Kale. Do go check it out if you have a chance.

I've come. Sheryl Crow now lives in Nashville, and this is a new song from her, Pick You Up. She's been doing a lot to contribute to the country world, so I hope you enjoy this.

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0: wonderful Shires there. I hope you've listened to their new album. It's fantastic. And also one of the co-writers, Jeff Cohen, for 1000 Hallelujahs, is going to be playing a solo show in London pretty soon. So check that out. Next up, we've got a wonderful track from Megan McKenna. This
1: I've climbed set her off,
0: and she's just brilliant. She was so great when we got to talk to her a little while back.
1: On pennies
0: this is
1: into fountains.
0: Megan McKenna.
1: I've yes. hidden

I think it's a new music show today. Next is Lonely Boy from the wonderful Emily Ann Roberts, who's going to be supporting Cody Johnson at the end of the month. This is a great track. I hope you enjoy it.

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2: Well, as I say, new music day today. Brand new album from Need to Breathe, and this is Past the Gates, who and they've collaborated with Anne Wilson, who we love Anne on this show. So enjoy Past the Gates. Oh.

the gates. It's such a joy to have your company on the Country Show this lunchtime. And this is a new offering from very underrated Margot Kilker. I hope you enjoy this. This is called Little White Cross.

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2: I thought we'd have a bit of a retro song next. It's a wonderful, encouraging song from Gillian Jacqueline. God bless this mess. We so need that today. It's a-

Well, Jilly and Jacqueline there, God bless the Smiths, one of Nashville's premier songwriting partners and collaborators, as well as a wonderful artist in her own right. Well, as always, it's been such a joy to have your company this lunchtime for the Country Show on Riverside Radio. We're going to leave you now with our weekly dose of Dolly, and this is especially for my wonderful friends at the Eames Fine Art Attire. They've just been amazing. They have such great stuff. So have a wonderfully beautiful and blessed week. Take care. See you next week.

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His hair was long and flowing, and his back

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2: Houthi rebels have urged airlines and passengers to stay away from airports in Saudi Arabia after carrying out a deadly strike in Riyadh. The group, which is backed by Iran, is behind the attack, which killed 12 people and injured 300 others. The Pope says he will undergo surgery early next week to remove a nodule from his lung.
3: Dearest, recently during some medical examinations, doctors found a localized nodule in my lung. It was detected at a very early stage and is well contained. The doctors believe it is advisable to intervene, so following their advice, I've decided to undergo surgery to remove it.
2: It's understood Leo XIV will be treated at Rome's Gemelli Hospital and is expected to be there between tomorrow and Wednesday. The procedure won't affect his scheduled trip to South America next month. Another rows erupted between Donald Trump and Volodymyr Zelensky, this time over a deal to buy diesel from Russia. The US president's told Ukrainians to elect a new leader after being called weak by his counterpart in Kyiv. Mr. Trump's facing midterm elections next month and is under pressure over fuel prices. Shadow Chancellor Andrew Griffith says the UK could do more to tackle rising costs.
4: The world would be a lot more secure for British citizens if we properly funded our defence, if we had more energy independence, energy security, and we were actually able to use our voice with courage on the world footing.
2: A man's been brought to the UK from Turkey and arrested over a double shooting at a lockdown party in Manchester. Police say they're questioning a 36-year-old on suspicion of murder. A report's warning humans could become extinct as soon as the year 2100. Research published in medical journal The Lancet says malicious use of AI and nuclear conflict are among 17 major threats to our survival. And finally, in sports, Celtic lead Motherwell 1-0 at half-time in the Scottish Premiership. Carmelo Duran got the goal. That's the latest from Sky News. I'm Chris Finnegan.
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0: Kirsty McColl. There's a guy works down the chip shop, swears he's Elvis. And that's from her album, Desperate Character. Hello, I'm Kevin Wood. Welcome to Vinyl Revival. Now, Desperate Character, along with a number of other albums, have a special reissue this coming Saturday, the 17th of October, which is National Album Day. And I thought we'd celebrate that fact with a special show. And joining me, a special person, Kevin Jones, co-founder of Ilpi Records. How are you today?
1: I'm really good, thank you. And thank you for that very, very flattering introduction.
0: So tell me a little bit about National Album Day. It's kind of like a mini record store day, isn't it?
1: Well, a little bit, I suppose. Very similar, but very different. Record Store Day is about mainly original material coming out either for the first time or in different packaging or just kind of unique one-offs. National Album Day has a very, very specific aim to talk through and emphasize and profile the album. So it comes from a point in time, I guess, where people felt that albums were being kind of, you know, discarded. Everyone was focusing on the single. You go to most streaming services and albums tend to be unbatched. So people are just listening to individual songs, not whole albums. I mean, you and I both grew up in the era of the album. I feel very blessed that we did that. I mean, because we both love, and all my friends and all your friends, I'm sure, we love the album as an art form. We lived in this kind of unique time when that was so. Prior to that time, and to some extent post that time, people are a bit more focused on individual songs. Anyway, the whole idea of National Album Day is to promote the idea of the album, listening to a whole album as a body of work, which I know that you and I both loved a bit. So that's what it's about.
0: And this year's theme for National Album Day is icons.
1: Yeah.
0: So we've got some reissues of some iconic records from iconic artists. I asked you, Kevin, if you had any suggestions for a featured album, and you came up with this.
1: I did. Yeah, I thought, looking through the list, I mean, there's a lot of great albums. It's kind of hard to pick one, but I thought I'm not sure we've featured this band that many times, if at all, actually. And they are a very important band in the history of rock music, popular music. So I thought we should maybe give this one a play. It's the Velvet Underground, Loaded.
0: So our first track from that, Sweet Jane.

0: an iconic band from the Britpop era, that's Pulp. Common People from the album Different Class. And before that, featured album is Loaded by the Velvet Underground, and we heard Sweet Jane. Now, I imagine, because to a large extent these are album reissues, it's quite difficult to come up with some new music, Kevin. So tell me your thought process this week.
1: Okay, so I've kind of used a little trick that I've used occasionally in the past where, yeah, you're dead right. I mean, it's celebrating iconic bands, iconic albums. So there's nothing new in terms of music. But as I have previously managed to do rather sneakily, I've chosen an album that's never been released on vinyl before. So that's the new element. And this is one of those amazing soul jazz compilations. Soul Jazz is a record store in Soho, but it's also a label, and they tend to do these compilations of tracks, not just soul, not just jazz. They particularly focus on reggae. They also do, like, you know, kraut rock, and they just pick some really, really great music that's that has been out before, but they put it on these compilations. Anyway, there's one of their compilations has just been reissued for National Album Day. This one's called Studio One Dub Plate Special. And I picked this one out of that list of all those records, partly because it's the first time it's been available on vinyl, so it's kind of fits the new music category slightly. But also dub plate, I don't know if you know, but dub plate is an important phrase in music, in the music production. Dub plate is the thing that you stick the record onto when you're kind of pressing it, and it's one particularly that relates to reggae pressings. So dub music, dub plate, that's kind of where it comes from. So I thought it had that kind of a vinyl resonance as well, so hence I've chosen this one. And there's some great music on this album. I could have picked any of the tracks, but I thought I'd go for this one, partly because it's got a tiny bit of a local reference in it as well. It's the Brentford All-Stars, not Brentford, London, Brentford, Jamaica, and their track, or their cover of The World Is a Ghetto. Let's listen to that.

0: The Shadows' 20 Golden Greats is another album that's being reissued for National Album Day. And I was just thinking, as I was planning the show, Kevin, of when Bruce Welch and you and I did the old Shadows four-step outside Ilpi Records a few years ago. Do you remember that?
1: Oh, very clearly, yeah. I mean, what a wonderful few hours that was, spending time with Bruce. He's a great raconteur, a great storyteller, still very, very sharp-minded. I still see him every so often on Church Street. He's, you know, comes down for his cup of coffee at the cafe. Yeah, an amazing fella and lived a really interesting life.
0: Mm. So the featured album for our National Album Day special is the Velvet Underground and Loaded. Now, you've already suggested that Velvet Underground are a very important band. Now, expand on that for me, please, sir.
1: Yeah, I mean, they are just one of those iconic, they are definitely an iconic band. You kind of get the impression, I obviously wasn't really aware of them when they were kind of at their height in the late 60s, early 70s. I was a bit young to be listening to this slightly avant-garde music. And I think probably a lot of people weren't really listening to the Velvet Underground at that point in time. But those that were, you hear so many artists reference the Velvet Underground as being one of the most important bands in their kind of their listening history. You know, so many of the kind of alt-rock bands that you and I know both love, people like, you know, Echo and the Bunnymen and Television and people like that, people I know that we both enjoy, they will all reference the Velvet Underground as being a really, really important influence. And you know, I think what they brought to the music scene was just this kind of slightly more edgy avant-garde art-based music. So they were very much closely linked with Andy Warhol and the Factory Art Studio in New York. And it had that kind of artistic feel to it, not just music. But yeah, the music is great. A lot of it is kind of very kind of avant-garde, but other bits of it are very, very sweet. So very, very melodic. And most of the stuff we're going to be playing today is not difficult to listen to. It's just great, you know, interesting music. But yeah, they are held up as being one of the bands that kind of really shaped popular music over the last few decades. And the most famous band member, the one that probably most people will have heard of, is Lou Reed. The other members of the band, equally important, one Welshman, John Cale, amazingly found himself in New York and attached himself to this scene. But yeah, a very, very important, influential band.
0: So shall we play some more music? Here's the Velvet Underground, Rock and Roll.

0: Saturday, the 17th of October, is National Album Day. And to celebrate that fact, this is a very special vinyl revival featuring artists and records that have National Album Day releases, including Emily Sunde. Our Version of Events is the album, and we just played Next to Me. Another iconic album that's got a National Album Day release is Loaded from the Velvet Underground, which we're featuring today on this programme. We've spoken about Lou Reed and the band, so tell me about this album, Kevin.
1: Okay, yeah, so Loaded was the fourth album that Velvet Underground released. It's also the last album that's was the original lineup. So it's probably the last proper Velvet Underground album. They'd kind of morphed into a more straightforward rock and roll band by this point. Still, that song, that feeling of the songs has something different about them. It's definitely them. You know, you could still see the kind of influences of the avant-garde in there, but it was a bit more accessible, I think, and a bit more straightforward. And because of that reason, it probably wasn't initially received as their best album. But in hindsight, like all of the Velvet Underground albums, it's held up as being, you know, a really brilliant album and often quoted as one of the best albums, you know, the top 100 albums of all time. You're playing three songs that open the album over the course of the program. Who Loves the Sun, which is coming up next, I think. You've played Sweet Jane, you've played Rock and Roll. Those are the first three songs on this album. They stand up as being, you know, amongst the best three songs that open any album of any time, I think. So yeah, it's a really, really strong album from those songs by themselves. But it did mark the end, really, of the Velvet Underground. There was one more album that came after this, but it doesn't really have any of the original members in it anymore. So probably isn't really properly a Velvet Underground album.
0: So the next track we've got, here's the Velvet Underground, Who Loves the Sun.

0: So I've got an interesting B-side for you this week, Kevin. When we were chatting online, planning this show, you suggested Velvet Underground for a featured album, and I came straight back and said, how about a dusty B-side?
1: Mm-hmm.
0: So the National Album Day release from Dusty Springfield is the album You Don't Have to Say You Love Me. Now that was an American release. And essentially, it was the US version of her UK album, Everything's Coming Up Dusty, but with a couple of extra tracks squeezed on, the hit, You Don't Have to Say You Love Me, and its US B-side, Little by Little. So I thought we'd give that a play today. So in the UK, the A-side made it to number one. The B-side made it to number 17. Here's Dusty Springfield, Little by Little.

0: B-side of the week, this week, from Dusty Springfield. Love in Southwest London. Riverside. The whole idea of National Album Day is reissues of iconic records. So finding a recent re-release, of course, should be dead simple, Kevin.
1: Well, yeah, it's pretty much every album on the list, isn't it? So it's not hard, which makes my job a little bit easy this week. But so I was able to kind of just choose an album that I like from the whole long list of albums that are out there. But I thought it'd be nice to feature a band that I don't think we've featured possibly at all ever. Tell me if I'm wrong, but I'm not sure if we've ever featured this band before. They are actually the first band I ever saw live back in about 1924 when I went to the Birmingham New Street Odeon. I think it was probably 1977 or 78, actually. The band is Bebop Deluxe, and one of the albums on the National Album Day roster this year is their album from 1976 called Modern Music, which is a fantastic album. I don't know what appealed to me about Bebop Deluxe over and above a lot of those other bands that were playing this kind of music at that time. For me, I guess that they just have something a tiny bit more interesting about them. They're a kind of guitar-led, typical 70s rock and roll band, but they just had something a little bit different to my ear, and that's why I guess I ended up liking them so much and seeing them live. Anyway, like I say, this album came out in 76. It's called Modern Music, and I've chosen a track off it called Bring Back the Spark, because it's always nice when the spark comes back, isn't it?

0: Tears for Fears, Seeds of Love. And that was effectively the title track, Sowing the Seeds of Love. Before that, Bebop Deluxe, Bring Back the Spark. You're listening to Vinyl Revival. I'm Kevin Wood. Kevin Jones is with me on Zoom this week, and we are playing some of the tracks that you can pick up on National Album Day, which is this coming Saturday, the 17th of October. Now, I know we both love rummaging through 7-inch singles, whether they're our own or in a record shop somewhere nearby. What have you found on your weekly rummage that ties into the theme this week?
1: Well, this week I obviously had to start with the National Album Day list of albums. So I had a look through that and then thought about what we might have and what I might want to play. And something jumped out at me, because this is a song, the 7-inch single that we're going to play, that I just absolutely adore. When I occasionally DJ, I will pretty much always play this song, because I just love the vibe it creates. And also from a technical point of view, it's got this really, really long run in. So watch out for that, Kevin, when we play it. So it's quite handy when you're a DJ to have that song that you can play. Anyway, those that know what I'm talking about might have recognized that song I'm talking about is Now That We Found Love by Third World. Came out originally in 1978. And the album from which it comes, Journey to Addis, is coming out for National Album Day. So if you like this song, maybe you'd like to buy the whole album.

0: just about wraps up National Album Day show. National Album Day, as I said, is this coming Saturday, the 17th of October. So get down to your favourite record store and check out some of the 90 or so special releases. We'll be back next week with another programme, so I've got some more planning to do and some more albums to research. Kevin, thank you for joining me. Will you be with me next week?
1: All being well.
0: Wonderful.
1: Fingers crossed.
0: Cheerio for now. Bye-bye.
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4: The Pope is to undergo surgery after a nodule was found on his lung. The 71-year-old says his medical team believe it to be right to intervene, and he's agreed to the procedure. It's understood he'll be treated in Rome between tomorrow and Wednesday. GP Dr. Nikita Kanani says it doesn't sound too serious.
5: They're often found by chance, and most of them aren't cancer. They could be old scars from infections or inflammation. What's really encouraging here is the Pope's own description. It's well-defined, it's very early stage. It's clearly localised, and they're exactly the features that doctors would hope to see.
4: At least 12 people have been killed and more than 300 injured in an attack on an airport in Saudi Arabia's capital, Riyadh. Yemen's Houthis have warned airlines and passengers against using Saudi airports and airspace. A 73-year-old man has been charged with murder following the death of a woman near Bristol. The victim, who hasn't been named but who we know was aged 71, was found with serious injuries and pronounced dead in Bradley Stoke at around 2 on Friday afternoon. An investigation's underway after a man was killed by a tiger after getting into its enclosure. Yorkshire Wildlife Parks reassured people that the big cat won't be euthanised. The Defence Secretary says the UK will try to bring our friends back together after a new row between the US and Ukraine. It began when Donald Trump agreed to buy Russian diesel. Volodymyr Zelensky called that weak leadership, prompting Mr. Trump to urge Ukrainians to replace their president. West ratings link the oil deal directly to the upcoming American elections.
6: I think it's just a political reality, isn't it? The cost of living is high on the public's agenda in this country, elsewhere, and no doubt President Trump wants to respond to that. We would obviously prefer a stronger approach on sanctions.
4: And in football, Celtic are top of the Scottish Premiership after beating Motherwell 2-0. The Premier League action is just underway with Palace against Forest and Hull hosting Everton. That's the latest.
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0: Oh, that was the gorgeous vocal harmonies of arguably the best vocal harmonies of that kind of group, really, of the Boswell sisters, with their beautiful version of Irving Berlin's track I'm Putting All My Eggs in One Basket, which we have heard before on the Jazz Box, and well, just the once though, I think, and which we do also know was recorded for a 1936 moving picture with Fred and Ginger called Follow the Fleet. And Fred Astaire released, or the studio did, release a record of that same year, 1936, with Johnny Green and his orchestra. But others have recorded the track too, including Louis Armstrong and his orchestra, which we have played. I know that one. We definitely have played that. As well as the fabulous Boswells that we just heard then. Reason being, well, yesterday, on the 10th of October, was World Egg Day. Hello. Hi. You are tuned in to Riverside Radio, and this is the Jazz Box. And I'm Beck Fry, and I'm here with you today, as I am every Sunday, well, with a few exceptions, most Sundays, until 4:00. Hope you're having a bit of a lazy old Sunday afternoon, or you are planning to just turn on the lazy button. We opened the show with, also for World Egg Day yesterday, the theme tune from the hit TV series Frasier, called Tossed Salad and Scrambled Eggs, with the lead of the show, Kelsey Grammer, singing that tune, which was composed by Bruce Miller for the show back in 1993. That was from the Frasier album, which I think wasn't released until 2001, might be wrong there, but that's the album that I found that on, with various other jazz and big band artists like Ella and Louis Armstrong and Nat King Cole and Bobby Darin, Rosemary Clooney, so many. Right, what's next?
1: There's a day for a day.
0: It's for Global Handwashing Day, which is on the 15th of October. Here is a fab version of originally a country hit called I Washed My Hands in Muddy Water, written by Joe Babcock and first recorded by Stonewall Jackson in 1964. Later, though, covered by Elvis in 1971. Here's a fantastic big blues band, the Barcelona Big Blues Band, in fact, with Jonathan Herrero on vocals from 2025.

0: incredible Martina Da Silva with the massively talented Katie Gyorgy from their 2024 rendition of Cold Borders' 1934 track for the musical Anything Goes, entitled You're the Top. First recorded in October in 1934 by Paul Whiteman and his orchestra, with Peggy Healy and John Hauser on vocals. And Cole Porter himself recorded the song in November of 1934. But so many people have recorded versions, obviously, including Bing, Ella, Sammy Davis Jr., Anita O'Day, so many more up to present day, really. Well, up to last year, anyway. I wanted to play that because, well, it's such a great version, but also it is another David That Day, as well as Hand Washing Day and World Egg Day on the 15th and 10th of October, respectively. On the 8th of October, it was International Top Spinning Day. You're the top. See? And guess what? If you would like to request an old favourite tune to be played on the Jazz Box, you can request one for a future show. You can do it by sending that title of the song and who it's by, the version you want, I mean, on a message on the old WhatsApps. And the number is 07871 670 493. Now, next, I have played another track of this. No, this was the track I played, not another version. I think it was for this day. Well, this very yesterday, last year. Because it was World Porridge Day yesterday on the 10th of October. And this is such a great track from the Nat King Cole Trio with Ida James on vocals. And this was recorded in 1944.
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Who's been eating my porridge, my porridge, my porridge? Who's been dining every night with you? Well, she must stop at once. Who's been sitting in my chair, in my chair, in my chair? Who's been holding on so tight to you? Well, she must stop at once. All I wanted to do is leave my guy alone. He's mine. I can't control my jealousy. It gets the best of me. Who's been dancing in my place with her face on your face? Who's romancing every night with you? She must stop.

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0: 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She knows there's a man shortage. Who's been giving you a lie? Telling you you're oh so fine.
1: She must stop at once.
0: How about her? Who does she think she is? She must stop at once. Yes, she must stop at once. I can't control my jealousy. It gets the best of me. Who's been taking you to dine when ration points are hard to find?
1: She must stop at once.
0: Better tell a chick to straighten up
1: she
0: and fly right.
1: Once.
0: Who's been giving you a line till you find taking you the dine when you know that you're mine? You better stop her. Stop her at once. Please stop her.
2: I love that so much. That was Who's Been Eating My Porridge, written by Stanley Cowan, Albert Sendrie and Bobby Worth, and sung there by the wonderful Ida James with the one and only Nat King Cole Trio, 1944. Bit crackly, but lush. Now, just before the ads, I think we've got time to squeeze it in to mark Space Week, which was last week, from 4th to the 10th. I know. Well, I didn't know, to be honest, last week, or I would have played some. So here are some spacey tracks right now, quite a few actually. Here's one from 1975. Well, the database that I found said 1975, but some sources say it was early 80s, but it sounds mid-70s. I'm saying 75. Here is the inimitable Sun Ra and the Sun Ra Orchestra featuring Harlem poet who wrote the lyrics to this track, David Henderson. And he's singing that on the track, and it's called Love in Outer Space. So cool.
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That was Jamiroquai's 1994. I think Almost Demo. It comes up on the album as Demo, but there was another one which was much shorter. That I actually have shortened that though as well. But that was the acid jazz classic Space Cowboy track. I loved that version though. And before that, the one and only Ella Fitzgerald with the Chick Webb Orchestra, although he had heartbreakingly just passed very recently through the veil at just 34 years old when that was recorded in June 1939. Ella had then just taken over the orchestra when they recorded that, and it was called Stairway to the Stars, written by Matty Malnick and Frank Signorelli in 1934, originally as an instrumental called Park Avenue Fantasy. The lyrics were added later on, and they were written by Mitchell Parrish, and that song did go on to become a very big jazz standard of the day and featured in the 1950s film comedy classic Some Like It Hot. And I chose those and the one before the ads to mark Space Week last week that I missed. Don't judge me. Time works differently in space anyway. So time travels with you. What film is that quote from? It's a festive one. Answers on a postcard or a WhatsApp. Remember though, kids, you can request a favourite tune for another show if you'd like. And you can do that by sending your request in on a message along with the answer to that time travels with you quote question via the WhatsApps. You don't have to answer the question. The number to use though is 07871 670 4.

If you've tuned in to the Jazz Box before, you will know this is the Bitty McBit face of the show where I play a track. I don't. I always play two. Sometimes I play one, though, but not today, which weren't written as jazz standards, and they have been rearranged as that. Or I play a track that is a jazz standard performed by an artist slash artists not usually associated with jazz. Today, yes, there are two. There are. And one is another spacey one. And the other isn't. So our first wild card is Jazzbox fave band, the fabulous Postmodern Jukebox, featuring the gorgeous vocals of Olivia Cooper Harris with their 2018 cover of David Bowie's classic Life on Mars. Cause Space Week. Well, last week's Space Week.

0: just love that. Yet another Jazz Box fave. The Squirrel Nut Zippers with their 2002 rendition of Disney's Under the Sea from The Little Mermaid, composed by the genius that is Alan Menken, and lyrics by the other genius, Howard Ashman. Back in 1989, so long ago, performed in the original animated film by the wonderful Samuel E. Wright. But how brilliant was that Squirrel Nut Zippers song? And how cool was the postmodern jukebox Life on Mars with brilliant mouth trumpeting from Olivia Cooper Harris there as well. And I wanted to play the Under the Sea one though, because on the 8th of October, yet another there's a day for that, groan, it was not groan though, because it's important, World Octopus Day. And since there is a theory, not very much in the mainstream, but it is out there on the fringe, that octopi, may have in fact arrived from outer space when their crypto-preserved eggs landed on planet Earth inside an icy comet or meteor centuries ago, 540 million years ago in fact. And then apparently space viruses caused rapid... Now listen, space viruses. My mum saw a documentary about viruses in space. Viruses in space! No, but that caused unprecedented genetic mutations. But I will add, strongly, mainstream biologists and virologists overwhelmingly reject the space octopus hypothesis. Boo! We want a space octopus timeline. It'd be so much better than this timeline. Now, if you would like to hear some live jazz around Southwest London, you can. Jazz at St. Mary's in Battersea are hosting a special night of Cannonball Adderley's Fiddler on the Roof. So cool. On Friday the 16th of October, pianist Hugo Jennings and saxophonist Tom Smith will lead the band with some of the best musicians in London, and they will perform arrangements from the album and other Cannonball Adderley groups. Tunes. Doors open at 7:30 and music from 8. All details and also ticket information can be found at batterseajazzfestival.co.uk/events. There is a new night in Tooting opening at the Antelope Pub. The legendary Tony Covey. We chatted to him at the High Tide Festival in the summer. He will be performing alongside the Paul Edis Trio on Wednesday the 21st of October. Details can be found at ticketsource.com/Paul Edis Music/Jazz at the Antelope. And there are amazing artists playing at the Bull's Head in Barnes Thursday through Sundays at the Jazz Room there. For all details of gigs there, go to tickets.thebullsheadbarnes.com. The Jazz Sanctuary at the Turk's Head in St. Margaret's present a night of brilliant jazz fusion from the Johnny Liebeck Quintet on the 15th of October from 7:15 p.m. Just go to thejazzsanctuary.co.uk for all of the information and ticket details. And if you know of anywhere else in Southwest London where there's any live jazz being played, why don't you just send in a little message and let us know where it is, who it is. I've forgotten the tune. But send in all the details, and you can do that on the WhatsApp skis. The number is 07871 670 493. But guess what? It's really nearly the end. Really nearly the end again. And I wanted to play out with a birthday boy born on the 13th of October in 1909, Arthur Tatum Jr., a.k.a. Art Tatum. And here he is expertly playing the old Joanna with Buddy DeFranco on clarinet, Red Callender on bass, and Bill Douglas on drums, and their 1956 recording of Rudy Valley and Charles Henderson's 1929 track Deep Night. So kind of in keeping with Space Week, you know, that I missed last week. Right, I'm off. Just keep tuned in to Riverside Radio Now for everything local and all the best tracks in the world and the universe / multiverse. I'll be back next week with some more treats from the jazz archives and some not from the archives, but they'll still be treats. Till then, though, have a good week, kids. So long.
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2: Steve Pope's revealed he's going to have surgery in the coming days to remove a nodule from his lung. He's told worshippers the lump was discovered at a very early stage and the Vatican expects recovery will take around a week. The US Treasury Secretary insists Donald Trump's deal to buy Russian diesel will go ahead despite questions over its legality. Scott Bessent told Fox News the administration already has the legal powers and he insists it'll help bring down fuel prices in America. The Foreign Secretary says he's appalled by an attack on Saudi Arabia's main airport, which has killed at least 12 people and injured more than 300. Iran-backed Houthi rebels have been blamed for the strike in Riyadh. Now Houthi-run television in Yemen is reporting a Saudi strike on Sana'a airport, although there's been no confirmation from Riyadh. Middle East expert John Stafanakis says Riyadh's airport's been attacked several times in recent days.
3: We thought that this will not occur again, but yet again they targeted the airport one more time, and this time it was unfortunate. So the air is pretty filled with angst and concern and uncertainty about what will come.
2: In sports, I'll have the F1 result in a moment for you. But first, Crystal Palace are leading Nottingham Forest 2-1 at half-time in the Premier League on Forest boss Oliver Glasner's return to Selhurst Park. Manchester City visit Liverpool later in their first match since being found guilty of breaching Premier League financial regulations. Our sports correspondent Rob Harris spoke to Liverpool fans outside Anfield ahead of kick-off.
4: Pure hatred towards Man City is upset. It's not the players' fault, it's not the fans' fault, but they're still going to stick up with their club, aren't they?
5: So will you be chanting about it now?
4: Oh, yes.
6: Oh, yes.
4: 1 billion percent. No, they get everything they deserve now, City, and hopefully this appeal will finish and then we'll get everything, come back and get asterisks and get relegated and get what they deserve now.
2: And Celtic have moved top of the Scottish Premiership after beating Motherwell 2-0 at Fir Park, and Max Verstappen won the Singapore Formula One Grand Prix ahead of Charles Leclerc. That's the latest time. Bye.
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2: Donald Trump claims Ukraine and Russia have agreed to stop attacking each other's energy infrastructure. Neither country has yet confirmed the agreement. Vladimir Zelensky said he'd hold elections if Russia agrees to complete 60-day ceasefire. And he's explained what that all looks like to ABC News.
3: If they want energy ceasefire, we are open for this. Don't attack us. Don't kill our children. We will stop attack your diesel. And I think it's fair deal.
2: The Ukrainian president's been responding to Donald Trump, who called for him to be replaced after a row over Washington's deal to buy diesel from Moscow. Meanwhile, the Conservative leader thinks that agreement was wrong. Kemi Badenoch has said Donald Trump was also not right to blame Vladimir Zelensky for prolonging the war and to undermine a nation fighting for its right to exist. Elsewhere, the Pope says he'll undergo surgery in the coming days to remove a small growth on his lung. He says it was caught early, with the Vatican expecting him to recover within a week. The Iran-backed Houthis in Yemen say the rebel-held airport in Sana'a has been struck. Yesterday, the group was accused of hitting the international airports in the Saudi capital Riyadh, killing 12 people. Moving on to sport this afternoon, football in coming up, Formula One right at the end. But first, Manchester City visit Liverpool in their first match since being found guilty of breaching Premier League financial rules. Shane Pinnington is there for us.
4: Outside, ahead of kickoff here, Liverpool were greeted by thousands welcoming their heroes. Meanwhile, on the other side of the stadium, the Manchester City bus snuck in to avoid any pre-match drama, with the home fans who were fuelled by a sense of injustice after the visitors were found guilty of almost all of the 115 charges levelled against them. In the next 3 hours, we'll see just what effect that has had on the City players.
2: Elsewhere, Everton won at Hull 2-1 to remain unbeaten. Crystal Palace beat Nottingham Forest 3-1. Celtic returned to the top of the Scottish Premiership with a 2-0 win at Motherwell. And Max Verstappen won the Singapore Grand Prix for the first time in his F1 career. That's the latest. I'm Barry.
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2: We're waiting to hear if a so-called energy ceasefire announced by the US president will come into force between Ukraine and Russia. The Ukrainian leaders responded to Donald Trump's social media announcement by saying he wants more details and guarantees of Russia's support of the move. Last night, Mr. Trump suggested the Ukrainian people should be allowed to vote and choose a replacement for Volodymyr Zelensky. Kira Rudik is a Ukrainian MP and says she's pretty sceptical about this deal.
3: Does that ceasefire allow Russia to continue hitting our schools, our hospitals, our maternity wards? This is obviously unclear, and we will have to hear more.
2: The Pope's going to have an operation to remove a growth on his lung. The pontiff says the nodule was found at an early stage. Officials in Saudi Arabia say a passenger terminal at its main airport has been struck less than a day after another attack. At least 12 people died in Riyadh yesterday, with Iran-backed Houthi rebels being blamed for the strike. Yorkshire Wildlife Park says the tiger which killed a man who entered its enclosure is safe and well and will not be euthanised. The attraction remains closed after yesterday's incident. To sport, Manchester City are playing Liverpool for their first game since being found guilty of breaking Premier League financial rules. And Shane Pennington is at Anfield.
4: Yeah, and all of the stars are fading away, and a generation of supporters cheated at just some of the flags on the cop to greet the Manchester City players here today, along with chants of cheats from the home supporters. So far on the pitch, it's yet to really get going here. Liverpool have dominated for large periods, but are yet to test Donnarumma, while City, they've barely been out of their own half here. It's Liverpool 0, Manchester City 0.
2: Everton drew 2-2 at Hull to remain unbeaten. Nottingham Forest boss Oliver Glasner was beaten on his return to Selhurst Park as Crystal Palace won 3-1. In the Scottish Premiership, Celtic moved 2 points clear at the top after beating Motherwell 2-0, and St Johnstone were 1-0 winners at Aberdeen and are fifth. That's the latest. I'm Barry.
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2: Donald Trump claims Ukraine and Russia have agreed to a 60-day energy ceasefire. The announcement comes a day after the US president blamed Volodymyr Zelensky for attacking diesel facilities in Russia and therefore contributing to a global shortage. Meanwhile, Kemi Badenoch says Mr. Trump was wrong to make a deal with Moscow to buy diesel. The Tory leader says Ukraine's freedom is not the US president's to bargain away. Elsewhere, at least 12 people have died and 300 have been injured in strikes on Saudi Arabia's main airport. Houthi rebels who are backed by Iran have been blamed for the attacks in Riyadh, but the group now claims Sana'a Airport in Yemen has been hit in response. Military analyst Robert Clark says it's likely tit-for-tat strikes will continue.
3: It's this campaign now of the Houthis trying to really constrict the Saudi Arabia political will to carry on fighting against the Houthis, targeting airports, targeting the oil infrastructure, making it economically basically unviable to continue their campaign against the Houthis.
2: The latest is officials in Saudi Arabia saying a passenger terminal at its main airport has been struck this afternoon. The Pope says he will undergo surgery early in the week to remove a nodule from his lung. He's going to be treated in Rome. To sport, in Manchester City are playing Liverpool in their first game since being found guilty of breaking Premier League financial rules. And they're into the second half at Anfield. Shane Pennington is there for us.
4: It's Liverpool 0, Manchester City 2, and this game has turned on the sending off of Ryan Gravenberch. He picked up a second yellow just after the hour mark, and City immediately took control. First, Erling Haaland fired high into the roof of the net from 12 yards, and 2 minutes later, Jeremy Doku curled home the second from 20 yards out. It looks like it's going to be 6 wins from 6 home for City. It's Liverpool 0, Manchester City 2.
2: Hull missed the chance to move into the top four after a 2-2 draw with unbeaten Everton. Nottingham Forest boss Oliver Glasner was beaten on his return to Selhurst Park as Crystal Palace won 3-1. And the Scottish Premiership Celtic beat Motherwell by 2-0. That's the latest. I'm Barry.
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That was Fake Plastic Trees by Radiohead, released in May of 1995. Welcome, Southwest London. 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For the next 2 hours, we will be listening to some great songs by some great artists, connecting them together through their music, and having a great Sunday evening. Now, I hope you've all had fabulous weekends. I was really cold yesterday. I was working yesterday, but it was really cold. It was freezing. And for the first time this kind of autumn winter season, I've got my Ugg boots on. I've got my big jacket on. I've got the layers on. I'm enjoying the sort of transition into autumn, the kind of orange leaves on the floor. I'm very much enjoying it. And I hope you all are as well. I hope you're all happy. I hope you've all had fab weekends. I'd love to hear from you. Let me know what you've been up to. We've got all the social media platforms. We're on all the different channels. So we've got X, we've got Instagram, TikTok, YouTube, Facebook, you name it. You can find us on at This Is Riverside. You can also find a little old me over on the gram. I am at Kira M. Green. And probably the easiest way you can get in touch with me tonight here in the studio is sending me a cheeky WhatsApp. So you can send me a WhatsApp on 07871 670 493. That is 07871 670 493. Not only do I want to hear from you, what have you been up to today? What have you had? What's your chosen roast? What's your chosen dinner? Even groovier than that, obviously every week I have a different artist of the week. Why don't you send me a WhatsApp and let me know who you'd like me to feature? Because I would most definitely spotlight that artist. Now, if you've just tuned in, you've never listened to my show before. Every week on Back in the Day, I feature an artist of the week. And this week, my artist of the week is... it's Radiohead. Over the next 2 hours, I am so excited to be learning more about Radiohead, playing some of their songs and connecting them to other great songs by some other great artists. And I'm really excited about tonight's show. I felt a bit inspired to do Radiohead because last Sunday, I got Glastonbury tickets. I secured my Glastonbury tickets for 2027 and I'm buzzing. It's been a week and it brings me so much joy that I've got Glastonbury tickets. It doesn't matter what life throws at me. It doesn't matter what is happening. It doesn't matter how busy I am at work or how tired I am or whatever's going on. I'm like, I'm going to Glastonbury next year. Honestly, nothing can get me down. It's just such a nice feeling. If you're listening to this and you weren't successful getting Glastonbury tickets, I'm sorry to just be banging on about it. But Radiohead, they are kind of a little bit up there as potentially being one of the headliners. Lots of speculation about who's going to headline. And Radiohead do keep popping up. And obviously they have made a bit of a comeback. So yeah, that's why I was a bit inspired. Let's have a bit of Radiohead tonight. It's going to be a great time. And the thing is with me is basically this year, I've sort of become a big Radiohead fan. I've always known the sort of Radiohead classics, but I really love them now. And I feel like, especially this week, like getting prepped for this show, I have enjoyed listening to them, listening to some of the songs I've never heard before and sort of preparing for tonight's show. So it's going to be great. And I've got an absolute classic up next. So we are going to start with a classic. So this is my artist of the week, Radiohead, with Creep up next.

Released in September of 92, that was amazingly the debut single by my artist of the week, Radiohead. What a debut. I mean, their debut single, it reached number 7 on the UK singles chart, and it did hit the top 40 in America, reaching number 34 on the US Billboard Hot 100. Wow. What a debut. It's got to be one of the greatest debuts ever. So who are Radiohead, my artist of the week this week? Well, the band met while attending Abingdon School, a private school for boys in Oxfordshire. So you've got bassist Colin Greenwood and guitarist and singer Tom York. They were in the same school year. And we've got guitarist Ed O'Brien, he was 1 year above, and drummer Philip Selway, he was in the year above Philip. And then the last member to join their band was Johnny Greenwood, who was 3 years below Colin and Tom. In 1985, the group formed on a Friday, the name referring to their usual rehearsal day in the school music room. The band disliked the school's strict atmosphere, and the headmaster once charged them for using a rehearsal room on a Sunday. Gosh, that headmaster is getting the dollars, he or she, oh my goodness. But they credited their music teacher for introducing them to jazz, to film scores, and 20th century classical music. There's always one teacher, isn't there? There's always one teacher that seems to believe in like their students and believes in that singer. And then you've got the headmaster who's charging them to actually rehearse and do something good with their lives. But anyway, on the strength of an early demo on a Friday, as they were named back then, were offered a record deal by Island Records. But they decided they weren't ready and wanted to go to uni first. They wanted to go to university. And it was in 1991 that the band regrouped in Oxford, sharing a house. They recorded another demo, and after performing and gaining a lot of interest from record labels and industry top dogs, on the 21st of December of 91, they signed a 6-album recording contract with EMI. And at EMI's request, they changed their name to Radiohead, and that's when my artist of the week was born. And I just find that story, I just never forget that. They got offered a record deal by Island Records, and they turned it down at such young ages as well. And I just find that so interesting. I mean, they wanted to go to university and sort of, you know, have that uni experience. I mean, I just kind of get it in like normal day-to-day life. You know, some people leave school and they'll go traveling. Some younger people sort of have that tension between whether they just get a job and start working or whether they like go to university. And a lot of them go to uni because they want that student life, they want that experience. But we're just talking about maybe an office job or something like that. Like, imagine being Radiohead and literally being offered a record deal by, you know, one of the greatest, biggest labels in the world and just being like, no, I'm going to university. It's just interesting, but it worked out because then they got offered a 6-album recording contract with EMI. I just find that so interesting. If I could speak to Radiohead, I would be like, what was actually going through your mind at that age to be like, no, we're not doing it. I want to go to uni with my mates. It's just interesting to me. But it worked out. Now, some

various artists and various songs, and it's all about learning something new along the way as well. Now, the name Radiohead came from the Talking Heads song of the same name, featured on their 1986 album, True Stories. Now, Radiohead by Talking Heads, it is a great song, but Psycho Killer, in my opinion, is the better Talking Heads song. So released in 1977, this is Psycho Killer, and that's a Connect with Kira. Connect with you.

That was Psycho Killer by Talking Heads here on Back in the Day with Kira May. Released on their debut studio album Talking Heads 77. Released in 1977, the song peaked at number 92 on the US Billboard Hot 100, and it's the band's signature song and debut hit. How incredible. Now, amazingly, Talking Heads' song, Radiohead, was the song that inspired my Artist of the Week, Radiohead, to call themselves Radiohead. On my Back in the Day with Kira May show, I just love discovering connections like this, connecting different songs and different artists together, and of course, learning more about them along the way. Now, Tom York later said, Radiohead sums up all these things about receiving stuff. It's about the way you take information in, the way you respond to the environment you're put in. Now, rather amazingly, as we know, their debut single, Creep, achieved global success. The song reached number 34 on the US Billboard Hot 100, so they broke America and made a name for themselves over there straight away. Now, following their success over in the States, they embarked on a US tour supporting Billy and PJ Harvey, followed by a European tour supporting James, one of my previous artists of the weeks, and also Tears for Fears. Now, here's an absolute classic. I love this one. We've got Everybody Wants to Rule the World by Tears for Fears, and that is another Connect with Kira, Connect with You.

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That was The Bends, released in 1995 by my Artist of the Week, Radiohead. And you are listening to Back in the Day with Kira May, my Sunday evening 60s to 90s show. Now, The Bends was the final single released from their second album of the same name. The Bends has been compared to the work of bands such as Queen, The Beatles, Pixies, The Smiths and Oasis, whilst Radiohead singer Thom Yorke described it as Bowie pastiche. Now, the track consists of five sections, making it one of the most structurally complex songs on the Bends album. Now, this next song was also featured on that same album, and it's one of my favourites. This is Street Spirit, Fade Out by my Artist of the Week, Radiohead.

that was Street Spirit Fade Out by my Artist of the Week Radiohead. It was released as a single on the 22nd of January 1996. It reached number 5 on the UK singles chart and Radiohead's highest position up to that point. It was, which is very cool. Its success demonstrated that Radiohead were not one-hit wonders after previous singles had failed to match the success of their 1992 debut, Creep. As of 2011, Radiohead has sold more than 30 million albums worldwide. Their awards include 6 Grammy Awards and 4 Ivor Novello Awards. They hold 5 Mercury Prize nominations, the most of any act. Rolling Stone named Radiohead one of the 100 greatest artists of all time. Wow. And included 5 of their albums in its list of the 500 greatest albums of all time. Radiohead were inducted into the Rock and Roll Hall of Fame back in 2019. Now, during the 90s, it was all about Britpop. Britpop was huge, so you had Radiohead sort of head-to-head with Britpop. Radiohead was seen as outsiders, really, to the Britpop scene that dominated music media at the time and that they were finally successful in the UK. So let's have a little Britpop moment. Let's do it. Let's listen to some other big bands who were prominent here in the UK who were charting alongside Radiohead with a very different sound. So released in 1994, this is Blur with Girls and Boys, and that is a Connect with Kira. Connect with you.

That was Blur with Girls and Boys here on Riverside Radio, released in March of 94 as the lead single from their third studio album, Park Life. The song charted at number 5 on the UK singles chart and was the band's first top 5 hit and their most successful single until Country House reached number 1 the following year. In the US, the track reached number 59 on the Billboard Top 100 and number 4 on the Billboard Modern Rock Tracks chart. Girls and Boys was named Single of the Year by NME and Melody Maker and was nominated for Best Song at the MTV Europe Music Awards. Another big band in the Britpop scene and one of my favourites is Pulp. And this song needs no introduction.

Oh yeah, that song, it just never gets old. That was Pulp with Common People here on Back in the Day with Kira May, my Sunday evening 60s to 90s extravaganza. And that's just giving Glastonbury to me. It's just giving Glastonbury vibes when Pulp famously performed on the Pyramid Stage. Iconic. And that song, it just blew up. That song, they were popular anyway, and that song was popular anyway. But after their performance at Glastonbury, it just took over the country. Everyone just loves that song, and it's great. Released in 1995, and that song reached number 2 on the UK singles chart, becoming a defining track of the Britpop movement, as well as Pulp's signature song. In 2014, BBC Radio 6 Music listeners voted it their favourite Britpop song in an online poll. And back in 2015, Rolling Stone Readers' Poll, it was voted the greatest Britpop song. So people are voting that to be the favourite. And I'm gonna say my opinion. I also think it's the greatest. I do like Blur. I love this next song I'm about to play by Supergrass, but I think Pulp's Common People, it's just really up there for me. I just love it. So another Britpop classic brings me into my next track, and we've got All Right by Supergrass, also released in 1995, and that is another Connect with Kira, Connect with You. This one, it's also one of my favourites.

That was All Right by Supergrass. Well, it was more than all right. I can tell you that right now. I love that song. Released in the summer of 95, it peaked at number 2 on the UK singles chart. Gosh, summer of 95, 1995. It really was kind of a big year for Britpop. And that's so iconic. It's great. I love it. I love it. Now, I feel like the main band we sort of think of when we are thinking about Britpop is Oasis. And I haven't said this yet on air, but I am going to see Oasis next year. I have a ticket to see Oasis, which at Nebworth as well, which is so iconic and so exciting. So I'm going in September of 2027. So it's like, you know, 11 months away, but still iconic. It's going to be a great year, honestly. I know we've still got a chunky amount of 2026 left, but I've got a good feeling about 2027, particularly for festivals and music. I've got Glastonbury, I've got Coachella, which I've never been to before, and I've got an Oasis ticket, so yay! Anyway, I don't want to play Oasis right now, all that being said, but I do love them, but I wanted a slightly less mainstream choice to wrap up this segment. So we have Suede up next, and this next song was released in 96 and became a top 10 hit in the UK, peaking at number 8. This is Beautiful Ones by Suede, and that's another Connect with Kira, Connect with You.

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2: We're waiting to hear if a so-called energy ceasefire announced by the US president will come into force between Ukraine and Russia. The Ukrainian leaders responded to Donald Trump's social media announcement by saying he wants more details and guarantees of Russia's support for the move. Last night, Mr. Trump suggested the Ukrainian people should be allowed to vote and choose a replacement for Volodymyr Zelensky. Kira Rudik is a Ukrainian MP and says she's pretty sceptical about the agreement.
3: Does that ceasefire allow Russia to continue hitting our schools, our hospitals, our maternity wards? This is obviously unclear, and we will have to hear more.
2: A passenger terminal at the international airport in Riyadh has been hit a day after a missile struck the same complex and killed 12 people. Yemen's Houthi rebels, backed by Iran, have claimed responsibility for those attacks and others, including an airport and gas plants in eastern Saudi Arabia. The Pope's revealed he's going to have surgery in the coming days to remove a nodule from his lung. He's told worshippers the lump was discovered at a very early stage, and the Vatican expects recovery will take around a week. Manchester City have eased to a 3-0 win at 10-man Liverpool in their first game since being found guilty of breaching Premier League financial rules. Erling Haaland was among league goal scorers earlier.
4: Part of Man City and every single fan, I think this is a lovely moment which will stay with us for a long time when it comes to the feeling after the game. And it was tough and it was hard. Again, I'm so proud of everyone.
2: Everton remain unbeaten in the Premier League this season after a 2-2 draw at Hull. Nottingham Forest boss Oliver Glasner suffered defeat on his first return to Crystal Palace, with his new club losing 3-1 at Selhurst Park. In the Scottish Premiership, Celtic moved top after beating Motherwell 2-0. And Max Verstappen's won a second successive Formula One victory in a week after winning the Singapore Grand Prix. The Red Bull driver finished ahead of Charles Leclerc. That's the latest. I'm Barry.
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So that was my Artist of the Week, Radiohead, with Karma Police here on Riverside Radio. You are tuned into Back in the Day with Kira May, my Sunday evening show, focusing on all things 60s to 90s music. If you're still here, welcome back for hour two. And if you've just tuned in, if you've just joined us, I am here until 9 p.m. So we've got another 52 minutes of amazing music, amazing vibes. And I am spotlighting Radiohead tonight as my Artist of the Week. So it's going to be a great 52 minutes. Now, I was born in 1997, which means I wasn't around when these songs were released, but I am the same age now as these great writers were when they wrote these songs. In fact, Karma Police was released just 3 days before I was born. So I was nearly around. I was nearly there. Released on the 25th of August, 1997, as the second single from their third studio album, OK Computer, the song reached number one in Iceland and it reached number eight on the UK singles chart. In the US, it reached number 14 on the US Billboard Modern Rock Tracks chart, and Rolling Stone placed Karma Police at number 279 in its rankings of the 500 greatest songs of all time in both 2021 and in their 2024 list. OK Computer, their third studio album, was released on the 21st of May of 97. Its abstract lyrics, sort of layered sound and sort of thinking how to say it, and eclectic influences laid the groundwork for Radiohead's later, more experimental work, let's say. OK Computer received widespread acclaim from critics and has been cited as one of the greatest albums of the 1990s and also of all time. It was nominated for Album of the Year and won Best Alternative Music Album at the 1998 Grammy Awards. It was also nominated for Best British Album at the 1998 Brit Awards. The album initiated a shift in British rock away from Britpop, which we spoke about in the first hour of my show tonight, moving towards more atmospheric alternative rock, and this became more prevalent in the next decade. Now, this next song was also featured on the OK Computer album, and it's my favourite song by Radiohead. Now, the song I first discovered last year, because it became quite popular on TikTok, essentially introduced the song and the band to a new generation of people, myself included. So this is my Artist of the Week, Radiohead, with Let Down up next.

I love that song. That was Let Down by Radiohead here on Riverside Radio. Let Down was released as a promotional single in September of 97. Oh, I was born then. How exciting. And it reached number 29 on the US Modern Rock Tracks chart. In 2025, the song blew up on TikTok and the song debuted at number 91 on the Billboard Hot 100, Radiohead's first entry since their 2008 single, Nude. Now, I am very aware that when I announce my artist of the week is Radiohead, you will think you are in for 2 hours of rock music or music by similar bands, which, to be frank, has been the case for hour one of my show. I mean, we did listen to the Britpop songs, and which does contrast to Radiohead in the 90s, but it's all been male voices and bands, and on my shows I like to play an array of music from lots of different genres, from the 60s all the way to the 90s. Sometimes I do go into the noughties, I'm a bit naughty about that, but you know, it is my show, I can do what I want. But now, the 1990s, they weren't just Britpop, as Radiohead showcases. Britpop was just a slice of a very diverse decade for music. So let's start with the electronic dance kind of clubbing culture boom. So we saw the rise in more futuristic and beat-driven bands rather than just guitar bands. Some examples are Daft Punk, The Prodigy, and this next band I am about to play. So a bit different, a bit of a contrast. Prepare yourselves. This is Underworld with Born Slippy up next. And that is a Connect with Kira. Connect with you.

0: That was Born Slippy by Underworld here on Riverside Radio. A bit of a contrast to Let Down by Radiohead, but we really cover it all. We cover all the bases on Back in the Day with Kira May. Released in 1995, the track became hugely popular after being featured in the film Trainspotting, and it's now considered one of the defining songs of 90s electronic music. And it's such a great example of that shift towards club culture in the 90s. Completely different to the guitar-led sound of bands like My Artist of the Week, Radiohead. Now, from underground club culture to global pop domination, the 90s was also the decade where pop music absolutely exploded, catchy, polished, and absolutely everywhere. And you cannot talk about 90s pop without mentioning one of the biggest girl groups of all time. So we've got Spice Girls with Wannabe up next, and that's another Connect with Kira. 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

1996, the song went to number one in 37 countries, including right here in the UK, where it stayed at number one for 7 weeks. It really captures that fun, energetic, feel-good side of the 90s. Completely different, again, from the more introspective sound of Radiohead. Now, from pop into something a little smoother, as well as alternative rock and pop, electronic music, the 90s also gave us some incredible R&B and soul music, much more vocal-driven and often centered around love, relationships, and emotions. So we've got Mariah Carey up next with Fantasy.

What a tune. That was Fantasy by Mariah Carey here on Back in the Day with Kira May. Released in September of 95, the song became a huge commercial success, debuting at number one on the US Billboard Hot 100, making Mariah Carey the first female artist to achieve that at the time. And it's such a great example of that smooth, vocal-driven R&B sound that really contrasted with the guitar-heavy bands we've been listening to throughout the show so far. Now, I love how we've gone from alternative rock to Britpop to electronic to pop and now into R&B and soul. And it really shows just how diverse the 90s were as a decade for music. But there's one genre we absolutely cannot talk about when discussing the 90s, and that is hip hop. The 90s saw hip hop explode globally, becoming one of the most influential genres of the decade. Artists weren't just making music, they were telling stories, addressing social issues and shaping culture. And one of the biggest names of that era was Tupac. So this next track is one of his most iconic, blending hip hop with a more laid back, almost like summery feel. So we've got California Love, released in 1995 by Tupac, up next. And that's another Connect with Kira. Connect with you.

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Now, we've explored a lot of different sounds from the 90s in tonight's show, from R&B and soul to hip-hop to electronic dance music, and it really highlights how much the musical landscape was changing at the time. And interestingly, while all of these genres were growing and evolving, my artist of the week, Radiohead, were also pushing boundaries in their own way, moving further away from the Britpop scene and developing that more experimental, atmospheric sound we spoke about earlier. And this next track is another standout from that iconic OK Computer album. So we've got No Surprises by Radiohead up next.

That was No Surprises by my Artist of the Week, Radiohead. Released in 1998, the song reached number 4 on the UK Singles Chart and is one of their most recognisable tracks, with its soft, almost lullaby-like melody contrasted with quite dark lyrics. It really captures that signature Radiohead sound. Beautiful, but slightly unsettling. Now, as we head into the final part of the show, I always like to bring things down a little, make it a bit more relaxed, a bit more reflective for your Sunday evening, and staying with that atmospheric, emotional feel. This next artist is someone who also shaped alternative music in a huge way during the 90s. So we've got Jeff Buckley up next with Hallelujah.

What a beautiful song. I also think that was like the longest note held on ever. That was Hallelujah by Jeff Buckley here on Riverside Radio, released in 1994. It's actually a cover of a song originally by Leonard Cohen, of course, but Jeff Buckley's version has become one of the most loved interpretations of the song. That stripped back emotional delivery really influenced a lot of artists who came after us, including bands like Radiohead. He particularly influenced Radiohead and Muse. Now, staying in that calmer, more introspective lane, another artist known for their emotional songwriting and alternative sound is REM. And this next track is one of their most beautiful and, in my opinion, understated songs. So we've got Night Swimming up next.

was Night Swimming by REM here on Back in the Day with Kira May. Released in 1993, it's a much softer piano-led track compared to some of their bigger hits, and it really shows that reflective side of 90s alternative music. And now we've got time for one more connection. Radiohead have often cited a wide range of influences, from alternative rock bands like REM to more experimental and art rock artists. And one of those key influences was Mr. David Bowie. And this next track really shows the atmospheric, slightly experimental edge that would go on to influence bands like Radiohead. So we've got Heroes up next.

What a song. That was Heroes by David Bowie. Just an absolute classic, released in 1977, but still hugely influential throughout the 90s and beyond. That emotional build and layered sound is something you can really hear echoes of in my Artist of the Week, Radiohead's music. Now, I've only got one song left to play for you lovely lot. At the end of my shows, I like to give my listeners a goodbye kiss from Kira and play a love song. Now, I have loved having Radiohead as my Artist of the Week, learning more about them and their music, and exploring their connections to other great songs and other great singers. Now, Radiohead might not be the first band you think of when it comes to love songs, but they do have something really special, something quite subtle and emotional. So I'm ending tonight's show with what I think is one of their most beautiful tracks. So we've got True Love Waits, and that was released on their 9th studio album, A Moon-Shaped Pool, released in 2016, so a newer one. Now, thank you so much for listening. You have all been amazing. I have been Kira May. I'll catch you at the same time, same place next week. So next Sunday, 7 until 9pm here on Riverside Radio, where I'll have an all-new, very exciting Artist of the Week. And I'll be playing lots of great 60s to 90s tunes. We'll have a great time. Now, we've got Andy in the studio up next. So I always say this, your Sunday night. It's just getting started, everyone. You don't want to go anywhere. You don't want to miss a thing. Now enjoy the rest of your Sunday evening and have the most fabulous week ahead. This is Radiohead with True Love Waits to end the show. Good night.

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2: Donald Trump claims Ukraine and Russia have agreed to a 60-day energy ceasefire. The announcement comes a day after the US president blamed Volodymyr Zelensky for attacking diesel facilities in Russia, therefore contributing to a global shortage. Meanwhile, Kenny Badenoch says Mr. Trump was wrong to make a deal with Moscow to buy diesel and blames Mr. Zelensky for prolonging the war. A Tory leader says Ukraine's freedom is not the US president's to bargain away. The Defence Secretary says an attack on Saudi Arabia's main international airport is a dangerous escalation. 12 people were killed and more than 300 injured in a missile strike in Riyadh. Iran-backed Houthi rebels were behind the attack and have warned people to stop using Saudi airports and airspace as their potential targets. General Sir Richard Barons is the former head of the Joint Forces Command.
3: I think the issue for the UK would be if this war with the Houthis spilled over into closing the seas again, and that means closing the access to the Suez Canal, and that's a vital national interest because we rely on the stuff that comes through the canal.
2: Police have launched a murder investigation after a man was stabbed to death outside a pub in Birmingham. The victim, in his 20s, died in the car park of the Beggar's Bush pub in Sutton Coldfield in the early hours. In sport, Manchester City overcame the taunts at Anfield to get a 3-0 win over 10-man Liverpool in the Premier League. It was the leaders' first match back since being found to have broken financial rules. Boss Enzo Maresca says with the score level at 0-0, the changes they made at the break really paid off.
4: We adjust something, and I think second half we were much better. I think in the build-up we were not doing the right things in the way we planned the game for many reasons, but then second half again I think we were much better.
2: Elsewhere in the football today, Nottingham Forest lost 3-1 to Crystal Palace. And Celtic are back, 2 points clear at the top of the Scottish Premiership, thanks to a 2-0 victory at Motherwell. That's the latest. I'm Barry.
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7: Thanks, Kira. This is Andy Bungay with, rather than the Trim Extra, Riverside Classical Part 2. This is what we were going to do the previous evening, but for various kerfuffles, we've moved it around to Sunday night. So relaxed and deep dive conversation with composer Edwin Roxburgh, who's just turned 89, not that you'd know it from his spry and sort of recounting of deep experience, and an amazing versatility with the quill and the baton, indeed with the strumentum. So that's coming up shortly, and particularly tonight, I'm very pleased and honoured here at Riverside to be presenting the broadcast premiere of his second string quartet, which debuted at the Royal Academy of Music last Sunday afternoon, played by the marvellous Kreutzer Quartet. It's coming up an hour or two, introduced by Edwin. Much of a rich theme of conversation and musical extracts of his own oeuvre, not least also the new Toccata album of his oboe trios, one of which was written for some good friends very, very recently. So that's all coming up shortly. Here's one that Edwin made earlier. When I first encountered his music, I think on wonderful Steam Radio 3 back in the day, this was very current in about 1974 or 5. It's called How Pleasant to Know Mr. Lear, as in Edward Lear. It begins with a recitation by one Nicholas Holman. This is a stateside performance by the Curious Lights Chamber Ensemble, directed by Dalston Sosseth.

How pleasant to know Mr. Lear, who has written such volumes of stuff. Some think him ill-tempered and queer, but a few think him pleasant enough. His mind is concrete and fastidious. His nose is remarkably big. His visage is more or less hideous. His beard, it resembles a wig. He has ears and eyes and 10 fingers, leastways if you reckon 2 thumbs. Long ago he was one of the singers, but now he is one of the dumbs. He sits in a beautiful parlor with hundreds of books on the wall. He drinks a great deal of Marsala, but never gets tipsy at all. He has many friends, layman and clerical. Old Foss is the name of his cat. His body is perfectly spherical. He weareth a runcible hat. When he walks in a waterproof white, the children run after him so, calling out, "He's come out in his nightgown, that crazy old Englishman, oh!" He weeps by the side of the ocean. He weeps on the top of the hill. He purchases pancakes and lotions and chocolate shrimps from the mill. He reads, but he cannot speak Spanish. He cannot abide ginger beer. Ere the days of his pilgrimage vanish, how pleasant to know Mr. Lear.

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They took some honey and plenty of money wrapped up in a 5

0: lovely pussy, oh pussy, my love. What a beautiful pussy you are. You are, you are. What a beautiful pussy you are. Pussy said to the owl, you elegant fowl, how charmingly sweet you sing. Oh, let us be married, too long we have tarried, but what shall we do for a ring? They sailed away for a year and a day to the land where the bong tree grows. And there in a wood a piggywig stood with a ring at the end of his nose, his nose, his nose, with a ring at the end of his nose. Dear pig, are you willing to sell for 1 shilling your ring? Said the piggy.
1: I will.
0: So they took it away and were married next day by the turkey who lives on the hill. They dined on mince and slices of quince, which they ate with a runcible spoon. And hand in hand on the edge of the sand, they danced by the light of the moon, the moon, the moon. They danced by the light of the moon.
2: Good evening, Edwin. Can you hear me?
3: Yes, I can hear you. Can you hear me?
2: Yes, I can, loud and clear. First of all, thank you so much for your patience. I've had one of those I need to get out of London days. I dare say you had it a while ago.
3: Yes, I know.
2: Anyway.
3: At 89, it's difficult to keep up with modern technology, I'm afraid.
2: Well, you're doing superbly, and I think your musical acumen must surely be a reflection of this.
3: You mean it's complicated?
2: Well, I guess it's, how could I describe it? I've listened to your music.
3: Yes.
2: Yes, it is. How could I put it? It is expansively, what's the word I'm looking for? There's so much going on in there that I think it's music that you want to live with, and it's music that has a great deal of subtlety and nuance that really is great to be acquainted with again. I remember I talked to Edward Cowie a while ago, and I remember, as with your good self, Edwin, first encountering your music on Radio 3 of the 70s. And it is so enthralling and vital to know that you're still at it.
3: Well, he's a very good composer, and we do share a lot of views about the issues of composing today and stylistic characteristics and things of this sort. But he is a very inventive composer, and I think I go along with his point of view. Yeah.
2: If we use the term, it sounds a little bit cliched, of rugged individualism. Would you be okay with that? It's the sort of thing that might crop up in a slightly flowery record to write up, I suppose.
3: No, individualism is exactly the word I would use. I really can't take the putting a name on a movement of any kind, like minimalism or all those awful things that went on during my early years, in fact, and John Cage, and that made no sense. Why write a piece with 4.5 minutes silence? Everybody seemed to accept it, and I thought it was absolutely crass and stupid. And I really can't take on putting a name on any kind of movement at all.
2: It's just on the Emperor's New Clothes, isn't it? That sort of thing, perhaps. Yeah.
3: Exactly. Yes. I just don't understand. But one of the issues that I feel sad about today is that so many composers of my generation, like Harrison Birtwistle and Davis, we never hear them today at all. And it seems to me that there's a kind of... whether it's to do with the modern technological revolution or not, I don't know. People being spending far too much time on their phones and not actually having conversations. I don't know whether that is the case, but it might have something to do with it. But we don't hear these composers anymore. Boulez, for instance, you never hear him on Radio 3. And these are composers who, in the end of the last century, were very, very significant and wonderful in many ways.
2: I think as you say, Edwin, what's striking about you and Edward Cowie is the fact that you can vividly hear how we've got to where we are through the way in which you're writing and are still writing, and that we couldn't really have got there without the kind of innovation and daring, a very practical daring that you've both, if I may yoke you together for the purpose of this point, stuck with.
3: Yeah, well, it is quite interesting. I remember when I interviewed Boulez in the 90s. I asked him, Le Mat de son maître, around about 56, what had happened because he between then and his Darmstadt days when he was a student, and in other words, he'd given up 12 note writing and all that kind of thing, and I wanted to know why this happened in Le Mat de son maître. And he gave a very interesting answer. I can't imitate his voice, but it was very significant. When I was a student, I used to write canons and fugues. Now I'm not a student, I do not write canons and fugues, which I thought was very...
2: You've got a hint of the twang there, Edward, yes.
3: Saying goodbye to Schoenberg, I'm afraid, but which is rather a shame. But there again, much as I admire and love most of Schoenberg's music, I do feel that to have created a very strict, I don't know, academic almost really, structure for music with the 12 note system does seem very limiting. I did try it when I was a student and wrote one or two pieces, but I soon got away from it. But on the other hand, it did release me into a world which was not diatonic. Quite a number of composers of my generation now actually reverting back to diatonic systems, but I think that's giving in.
2: I was going to say, do you feel it's in existential good faith or not?
3: Well, I think that, again, going back to our original point, actually putting a name or a title on a style or a particular composer, really is, in a way, getting away from the essential characteristic of being a composer. And that is, using your own imagination and determining an alphabetic characteristic, as it were, which can create the technique you follow, but always keeping your mind open to new possibilities and never ever putting a label on it. I'd say that about politics too. I think the worst thing is going on in the world today is that even the House of Commons is divided into the party and its opposition. Even the seating is placed in that way. So there always has to be an opposition. Why not do what King Arthur did and create a round table, sort things out round the table openly, rather than taking the rather vague principles of a particular party?
2: I seem to remember, because we're speaking from Southwest London, the Greens did that in Balham in 95 at their inception. I wonder if that's still happening, but it would be refreshing to think that it could.
3: I do hope it could, because the world's in a terrible state today, and mainly because of idiots like Putin and all the other who remain nameless. And I don't understand why these people can possibly achieve so much power and influence. And I would say the same about artistic concepts. They're very personal, and we should be able to share them with a common understanding that every individual has got something individual to contribute. And therefore, life should be about discovering the great value of making discussion about that and not about a particular style of writing or, a particular alphabet. And I feel very, very strongly that the best composers are always those who don't belong to any particular party. So the way all the great composers like Bach, Mozart, Beethoven, towards the end of their life, they take a different path, as though a new door has opened to them. Bach creating right at the end of his life, the Chromatic Fantasy and Fugue. Chromatic. Mozart in his one of his last...
2: The last couple of symphonies, yes.
3: And the Requiem. There is, in fact, a chromatic scale as a foundation explanation for that, and it takes the sopranos going up. To the 16th century and a Spanish composer like Morales, for instance, I think was very much better than Palestrina. But he actually used a cantus firmus, created a cantus firmus on the chromatic scale before it existed.
1: This is the thing, isn't it? So Morales in a second from a recent recording by the Chamber Choir De Profundis. Here's Pierre Boulez conducting with Hilary Summers on some exquisite vocals with his group Ensemble Intercontemporain, part of Le Matin Sans Maître, which sets the poems of Brelé Mallamy, impressionistic poems. And some people feel that there's a sort of a Seurat type impressionism about Boulez, having sort of got over the strict mathematical techniques that Schoenberg employed, but very often found himself breaking his own rules, but with them sort of in the, sort of, as it were, formulating where in the background.

0: Part of the Benedictus from the Missa Lomame, which itself is an ancient, slightly bucolic folk tune that ecclesiastical composers adopted arbitrarily because it was just a very, very useful vehicle, a cantus firmus, in fact, that Edwin points out got deeply chromatic. In the case of Cristobal de Morales, 1500 to 1553, more or less, the first noted Spanish composer, a little bit before Victoria, contemporary Palestrina, Edwin reckons rather better, and he should know. Actually going back into the past, in terms of the techniques, seems to have allowed him to discover that futurity before it was formally a thing.
1: This is about 70 or 80 years before the new language became common. And, you know, these are the composers that really have something very, very rich to say. And sadly, as we're in the 16th century, it seems to me very, very sad that Talis never, ever heard his own 40-part motet because it was in Latin, which was not allowed. And I find that that kind of restriction in different ways invades our culture today. I don't know whether you must know, in fact, that the 70th birthday of the Festival Hall and South Bank was about 6 months ago, or a little less than that. I was absolutely horrified at the programs they'd chosen. I actually wrote a letter to Private Eye. Could I read it to you?
2: Please do. And I'm so glad you're in that mighty organ. And Lord yes. Gnome will have given it his imprimatur.
1: Yes, I can't not buy it. I was saying that in the Music of Musicians column, it has disturbing reflections of the abyss opening up for classical music in the UK, celebrating the 70th birthday of the South Bank Centre with punk, grime, northern soul, acid, and dancehall disco is an insult to those who created the Royal Festival Hall. The dignity and artistic richness of classical music from the Middle Ages to the present day is ignored by present-day managers of this great concert hall. Such ignorance is an abdication of responsibility towards our music culture and should be reflected in wiser administrative appointments.
2: Oh, that is sticking it to them, isn't it, Edwin?
1: And they printed it.
2: Yes, of course, it was Private Eye, isn't it? Well, I would say this, I straddle as a freelancer occasionally, I straddle both fields, as some players do, and writers. And I think many people, if you were to talk to, say, someone like Elvis Costello, they would be as appalled as you are.
1: Oh,
2: because they've actually gone and done the research and they know something of your technique in so doing.
1: Yes, I agree with you, but I'm not against pop music, far from it. But-

0: It's got to be good.
1: Yes.
0: And what we're having today, most of it is rubbish. I mean, in our earlier days, I mean, Frank Sinatra, Ella Fitzgerald, the great singers, and they had orchestral accompaniments behind them, you know, really big deal. And they were powerful. But the kind of pettiness, groaning that goes on in so much of pop music today, I'm afraid I find appalling.
1: I think I second that emotion, Edwin, but I think there are good tidings and little pockets of the industry that feel as you do.
0: Yes, I agree. Yes, indeed. I mean, Elton John, for instance, is an intelligent musician. I admire him very much, what he's done. But we don't hear enough of him and far too much of the other. Sorry.
1: Quite so. Well, as I say, the revolution starts here, Edwin.
0: Yes.
1: Could we talk a little bit about the first of all, the CD that you've that's just been published by Takata Classics, featuring three works for two oboes and cor anglais, right? And also your second quartet that was premiered at the Royal Academy of Music last Sunday. I do wish I'd been there, but I watched the recording this morning. It's an enthralling piece of work, if I may say so.
0: Oh, thank you. I must say it was a wonderful performance. And
1: wasn't it just?
0: You know, it certainly was difficult, but yes. Sorry, what am I to comment on?
1: Well, I'm just thinking about what it felt like to write this particular music at this point in your life. You were talking earlier on. I'm sure you have many fine years ahead of you, but is this, in a sense, late period Roxburgh? Is this? Are you going off in a particular direction that you would, without wishing to name it, of course?
0: I have to say, I don't know.
1: What a splendid answer!
0: Each piece when you've written something, you sort of it goes into action, as it were, and you sort of calm down for a bit and wait for another idea or another commission.
1: And the characters in a novel, as it were, take over the narrative.
0: That's exactly it. I mean, you let it sink in, as it were, and before the next piece starts. So I think that I never ever, it goes back to what I was saying earlier, I never consciously adapt myself to any particular style, even my own. In other words, you know, the 12 notes that we have available in the scale go into billions, you know, in their formations, and
1: they do.
0: You can't not do something original if you're being serious about it. But that of course accounts for the kind of harmony you might use in the piece and the chromatic involvement of the harmony when it's not diatonic or tonal. I occasionally write tonal pieces, especially for choirs and things the singers have much more difficulty in actually pitching the right note when they have to come in after a break. In fact, I'm always conscious of that when I'm writing for the voice in my opera, Abelard. The singers always have a cue, as it were, from something in the orchestra, which gives them the confidence to come in confidently. Even in the most complex moments, there is always that element in it. So, yes, I think the practical issues very often inspire, as it were, the ideas that you want to use. I'm the sort of guy that doesn't just play one instrument, I play quite a lot. But I did specialise in the oboe because I felt it was an instrument that hadn't been used anywhere near enough with its full potential. And what I did was experiment with one or two good friends, incidentally, the possibilities of multiphonics, you know, chords and things on the oboe. And the pieces I've written and one or two other people have done are still going around. And in fact, the oboe trio that I've written for Judy was on her invitation, because she found the piece and the multiphonic piece and wanted more of it, you know, and we've had a very good relationship since over doing, well, this new piece. So, but I did feel that they're recording the multiphonic piece, which has got lots of extended elements on the instrument, even a top C, which had never been done before.
1: The wonderful searing high playing on it. Yes. Sings. Yes.
0: So, you know, and I used to play the Beethoven trio, and
1: yes, which also appears on this.
0: It's quite a compliment they're putting that on with me. But you know, getting away from familiar sounds, as it were, to unfamiliar sounds on instruments, and I've done this with clarinets as well. You know, the real issue, the difficulty one has as a composer with putting those sort of things in front of players who've never been there before, that they'll just blow. And really, what I found my having to say with so many, I've conducted over 300 first performances, as it were, and I used to find myself, not now, I'm 89, having to say, imagine you're playing Brahms, because, you know, they think that anything which is not tonal is not expressive.
2: I think what's happened in the succeeding years, when Radio 3 announcers like Patricia Hughes would look rather askance and say, after something contemporary, and now for some music, is the fact that the lyricism in the and the skill and the idiomatic brilliance of people like Edwin, the people he subsequently taught, has allowed us to experience this music in whole new ways. And advocacy on Edwin's part as a performer, as a composer and a conductor, and even is an important part of that. And this continuity here with Judy Proctor, Owen Dennis, and Joseph Sanders with Edwin Roxburgh's brand new Raving Winds. This is the section called Slow and Calm.

wonderfully pensive and sonorous, the second section of Raving Winds About Are Blowing, dedicated posthumously to Evwyn's former orchestral oboe colleague, Robin Miller, and recorded at Janet Craxton Studios up near, where is it, East Finchley Way? Somewhere up there. Anyway, a little while ago, and just released on Takata Classics last month. Highly recommended. Two major works by Edwin Roxburgh, Raving Winds and Shadow Play from 1984, and those Beethoven pieces that he alluded to earlier on.

0: Sarah knows she'll feel the benefit of this morning run, eventually. What she doesn't know is, right now, a new mum is feeling the benefit of Sarah's blood donation.
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4: This is the show extra for a Sunday evening. Andy Bungay actually doing Riverside Classical Part 2 and a deep dive into the marvellous work of Edwin Roxburgh. Just turned 89, a new CD on Toccata Classics, which we've just delved into, and his second string quartet, which is receiving its broadcast premiere in this missive in just over 20 minutes' time. Back with Edwin in conversation now.
5: And you've got to destroy that immediately by creating a link with music they're familiar with and asking them to contribute that element of expressiveness to the music that's new and has new sounds in it. And suddenly the whole thing changes because they're playing a beautiful sound rather than just going wah, yeah. Etc. So that's something I've really found I really enjoy doing very much. Mm. I've even done it in concerto works. I was lucky enough to have Gervais de Peyre doing the first performance of my clarinet concerto with the BBC Philharmonic. And he was absolutely wonderful, you know, doing the odd thing here, which I felt I needed for an expressive purpose. And the orchestra responded wonderfully well. So
6: He's someone who might be expected to expect something ultra-traditionalist from the image-making of the record business. But in fact, I think, to me, Edwin, as I hear this music, it's written in such a musicianly way that it's serviceable, and you can see why this is being done and how it's supposed to go. It speaks to you. And in terms of the Brahms effect, as it were, older contemporary of mine from many years ago, Peter Stark, conducting the Hertfordshire County Youth Orchestra and your fantastic Saturn. And I thought, these young people get this through very deft direction, and no doubt you sitting out the back offering the odd mot juste.
5: Yes, absolutely. Yes, I was there at the recording session. Yes.
6: Yeah.
5: Peter Stark was wonderful. And
6: a marvellous musician, isn't he? Yeah. I knew when he was about 19. Yeah.
5: But he really understood, you know, the nature of the pacing of the piece as well. Mm. And again, getting the expressive qualities right. And when it got to the point where Saturn appears after I'd done all the planets, it was marvellous. So all these 6 percussion players starting very quietly, do a tremendous complex rhythmic structure, getting louder and louder and louder until Saturn suddenly appears. They loved doing that sort of thing because it had a picturesque quality about it, you know, and they caught it absolutely brilliantly. And that recording is one of my favourites. I think it's wonderful.
6: It's sheer commitment. And obviously these people hopefully will enter the profession. But I think there seems to be this sea change in attitudes to contemporary music. And it seems to be music like yours should really be, expressed through, as you say. I know you've taught several leading figures of the present day, Luke Bedford, Helen Grime, for example. Do you feel that there's a continuity here that you recognise?
5: Yes, I do. But again, stylistically, each of the people you mentioned are very, very individual in their language.
6: As you've enabled them to be, I'm sure.
5: Yes, yeah. which I think I've always encouraged. You know? You can't teach imagination. You can teach technique. And that's all they've got from me. not their imagination by any
6: means. Well, I would think that that's a very great deal, because there's the difference between an idea and its serviceability and its sustainability, surely.
5: Yes, I think so. But again, it's rather like poetry. You know, some of the best poetry, like E. Cummings, the American poet, who started off life, his poetic life early in the early last century, very conventional poetry, you know, doing the, it was very, very,
6: before we started to break the rules, as it were. Yeah,
5: absolutely.
6: Yeah.
5: And then suddenly we get Mist, makes each individual, you know, and makes all our worlds one. And phrases like that, I mean, they don't scan.
6: Yeah,
5: it's lovely to find a poet who actually, on the basis of a good education, as it were, in his language, broke away from all the rules and created the most fantastic poetry. And I think that's true of Boulez too. What he said to me was just that. And it was rather like saying, you know, well, what he said, you know, I used to write, when I was a student, I used to write canons and fugues. Now, I don't now. And I think that really is a good philosophy, you know, because every single piece that he wrote had a different format, even aleatoric characteristics, which I sometimes use as well, where the freedom of each instrument actually creates a textural web rather than something which is totally explicit in every performance. And that kind of mobility is it can be a very inventive characteristic in composition, and certainly Boulez made it so. But you see, the practical world does get us down a little bit. One of his works in the 1890s, in my book on conducting, I discuss it quite a lot. The original score was aleatoric. You know, you had three different orchestras, as it were, playing together, but the conductor conducted the one on the right with his right hand, the one in the middle, and the one on the left with his left hand.
6: Which only Boulez could do, really. Well, perhaps you
5: absolutely
6: can.
5: Well, I conducted it, so I had to.
6: Yeah, oh, well, there you go.
5: But it's an original idea, you know, the one is. And most of the sections in it are aleatoric. In other words, you bring somebody in and they carry on by themselves, not taking a blind bit of notice of what you're doing on the rostrum until the next signal. And Luther Slavsky was very good at doing this as well.
6: Yes.
5: The real problem was he did it with the BBC, and the amount of time it took in rehearsal for them to get used to the unconventional conducting and the unconventional music really made it necessary for him to actually rewrite it in conventional notation, which I
6: think happens. I never knew that.
5: Yes, it's a great shame. You'll find examples of both of those on two different pages in my book, actually, because I think it's very necessary if you are going to conduct it with the new edition. I think with any piece like that, a conductor should always look at the original version so that he understands, you know, what characteristics are important in the expression of the music, and then, you know, having to adapt that to the new version. Bertrusl had the same problem with one or two of his pieces as well, just the amount of time. But I must say just a slight diversion in relation to Boulez. I did play in the BBC Symphony Orchestra when I was younger, when he was there, in fact.
6: Oh, great.
5: And so I had a good time. What was amazing about him, and it really comes out in his compositions, the kind of clarity of notation. We were doing the Rite of Spring on this occasion, and the opening of the second section, which is, you know, is very slow. He's working on chords and things. He spent three quarters of an hour on three pages of the score, relating everything in terms of balance and colour.
6: He had the ears of a extraordinary bat, didn't he? Everything absolutely, pellucidly there, and in the fingers.
5: Yes, absolutely. And of course, you know, conducting without a baton, I mean, brilliant. I never use a baton for the same thing. It was so wonderful. But I think the most important thing about Boulez was that, he had a, I don't know how to put it really, because I don't want to say anything bad about him, but he really was very strong-minded, and sometimes this...
6: Not a committee man, necessarily.
5: Yes. Well, yeah. It came out in rehearsal sometimes, you know. And I remember that when Gary Cattell was a percussionist in the orchestra as well, and we were doing a new piece. I'm sorry, I can't remember what it was. But at one point in the rehearsal, Boulez stopped and pointed to Gary in the percussion section and said, "You're playing wrong note in the rhythm," etc., and pointed out what the mistake was. Gary came back and said, "I'm playing what's in the score," you know. And they went on, and it got brittle, and it was about 5 minutes of argument, literally, which Boulez used to do quite often, I'm afraid. But Bob Walton, who was the wonderful second trumpeter, very, very much of the old school English gentleman kind of, stood up and said, "Gentlemen, this is the BBC Symphony Orchestra. We behave like gentlemen," and sat down. Boulez was absolutely crushed.

0: Diabol is with the BBC Symphony Orchestra, and when Ross were on first over there, with the opening of part two of The Rite of Spring, as recorded for Sony Classics, stroke CBS as it now is. And irascible old chap as he was, nonetheless, the relaxation effect eventually took hold.
1: So I think he learned a lesson that day.
2: I noticed he was much more relaxed in his latter years. I think he realized he didn't have to make the case anymore for what he was doing. It was all in the technique and the encouragement. I saw him work with some young conductors for the LSO once, and he was you could see the greatness of his teaching. I wanted to ask you if he'd actually looked at some of your scores and whether you'd talked about compositional technique. I mean, you've met several times.
1: Yes, well, I've interviewed him a couple of times, and invited him to the RCM when I was the RVW fellow there.
2: Yeah.
1: And he's always been very, very good. I remember...
2: I like the present tense there, Edwin.
1: Yes, I mean, I remember one of the students I got to conduct the first movement of Le Malte Sonnet with him, and left him free.
2: Oh, no pressure then.
1: But he was absolutely wonderful with the students, especially the conductor, you know, and everything he said had tremendous insight into the subtleties involved in the music, but also helped the conductor to clarify certain signaling characteristics in an expressive way. And it was really quite interesting. People very often complained that he was a little bit cold on the rostrum. I didn't agree. I always remember doing Berg's
2: three orchestral pieces,
1: and the last movement, you know, it becomes to a terrific climax, you know, and the
2: it's
1: main
2: terrifying stuff, isn't it?
1: Absolutely wonderful, but and I always remember I was playing in the orchestra at the time, and normally his face and his eyes were really rather straight, you know, he didn't smile. But his head went back and his eyes closed when the climax came, his arms in the air. He goes, wow, he has got it.
2: Almost a Bernstein leap, but not quite.
1: But it was meaningful, you know, not just a kind of personal reaction, but wanting the orchestra to feel that way too, you know. And I think that's the mark of a real conductor.
2: Yeah, I don't think people knew that about him, and it's great that you were there as a sort of corner man for the contemporary. Presumably you were starting to write your own work at that point anyway. And what was the work-life balance like in those days? And I suppose symmetrically speaking, do you still play from time to time as a multi-instrumentalist?
1: Sorry,
2: you still perform occasionally. I mean, albeit in sort of house party circles.
1: Yeah. I'd love to, but at 89, I have quite a lot of problems to deal with.
2: Well, breathing and so forth.
1: I had to give up the oboe about 15 years ago. I managed to get some of my oboe playing on CD, which is useful for reference sometime.
2: Wonderful.
1: I've never really followed a conducting career as such. I've conducted quite a lot of orchestras, obviously.
2: Yeah.
1: I felt that one of the mistakes that Boulez made was to do too much conducting and not enough composing.
2: Yeah.
1: I think that's not a criticism, it's just an observation.
2: I wanted to ask you about the work-life balance there, because it's a tricky one, isn't it? So, someone like you, Edwin, like Boulez, is an advocate for new music and encourager and facilitator of it, but also someone who is there to make sure it's being it performed in the spirit of that's intended, and in the musical context of the thought that's gone into it.
1: Sorry, how do you mean?
2: Well, I was thinking about the importance of the composer as conductor and advocate in the modern world. I suppose we live in an age of multitasking, don't we? And the fact that you did that, but you did it, you sort of ran into it. I suppose someone like Gary Howarth is another example of that, who was just the person who could do it on the spot, who had the ear of these particular composers and was sort of, thrust upon the podium.
1: And had the orchestral experience himself.
2: Yes, indeed.
1: Yes, I think I can't remember who it was now. I think it might have been... No, I can't. I can, but I'll quote him anyway. Mm. He said that all conductors should be composers.
2: Yeah.
1: That doesn't mean to say you need to be a professional composer.
2: Yeah.
1: You actually have the experience of having composed odd pieces and things of that sort. So that you really, whenever you look at a new score, you have a kind of understanding of the way a composer has to work and how a piece is finally produced. And I think that's right. For instance, Furtwängler, we never hear any of his music, but he was in fact a very good composer.
2: I seem to remember hearing fragments of it. This is really worth shaking a stick at, isn't it?
1: Yes, and that's one of the reasons he was such a good conductor. You know?
2: Yeah, yes.
1: Not like Toscanini, who was childish. I really have no time for him at all. Those Beethoven recordings are absolutely awful. But Furtwängler, I listen to any time and get a lot from him. But I think it was he that said, it was Furtwängler who said that all conductors should be composers. Yeah.
2: I think it's a radical agenda before its time. I mean, it's interesting you say that, Edwin, because his style is, I suppose, of its time, typified by sort of rubato and a very liberal interpretation of what's in the score to some extent, but informed by knowing that it could be done that way, I guess, and having his unique style.
1: Yes, well, of course, rubato is not foreign to modern music.
2: Well, you mentioned aleatoric, I suppose, that's a version of that.
1: Exactly,
2: isn't it?
1: Yes. But it's quite interesting. I can't remember which 19th century composer it was who said that a metronome mark is useful only for the first bar.
2: Then all bets are off in some cases, but yeah.
1: That's his excuse anyway.
2: Yes. To me, it's the dynamic motion, and you can, talking about the difference between, timing and tempo, and then the feeling of the Zeitmesser of the music moving forward. Whatever the tempo happens to be, you've got this sense of momentum that you can build up, but like Berg example he quoted, for example.
1: Yes, it's interesting you use the word Zeitmesser, because, of course, Stockhausen wrote a piece called Zeitmesser.
2: It was stuck in the back of my head, but you know exactly the reference.
1: Yes, but that was a wind quintet, in fact. But that was just an aside on that one, and that was that I played it with Jimmy Galway. I sat next to Jimmy Galway for about 3 years in Saturday's World Orchestra. We had a great time together.
2: Yeah.
1: But he played, I got them all to play Zeitmesser, and the only problem was he didn't play on a German flute, which in those days the German flute just started going down to bottom B. He had a miraculous way of solving the problem. He got a cigar case and put it in the tube at the end of the flute. A perfect B came out.
2: It's the sort of, I'm going to put it, it's the Colton Club solution, really, isn't it? Yes.
1: Yeah. Very, very typical of Jim, yes.
2: Yeah, marvellous stuff. And I like the fact that you were gently pushing this, very diplomatically, keeping things moving forward, so that someone like Galway, who I think would not normally encounter this sort of repertoire, could put his stamp on it.
0: Incidentally, Edwin's book that he's been mentioning is Conducting for a New Era. I think it's been subtly influential for quite a number of years now, and it's still in print, and there's an accompanying DVD. This is the aforementioned Zeitmesser, the opening of it for Wind Quintet from 1956, re-edited by Karlheinz Stockhausen in 67, performed here with that German flute involved by the ensemble Wien Berlin.

0: the opening with a cor anglais, or English horn, as they say in the stateside, replacing the French horn for Vin Quintet's contemporary staple, Zeitmesse. The differences, it were, between literal time and musical time, and the sense of momentum that sort of underpins both, by Karlheinz Stockhausen, formerly performed by Jimmy Calloway, with my guest this evening, Edwin Roxburgh, whose second quartet we hear after the news.
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1: this is Riverside Radio.
3: The Ukrainian president says he supports the energy ceasefire announced by Donald Trump, but wants more details. Volodymyr Zelensky insists he's ready to stop strikes on Russian energy facilities if Moscow does the same. Just days ago, Donald Trump agreed a diesel deal with Moscow, leading to a row with Zelensky and calls from the US president for him to be replaced. US Treasury Secretary Scott Bessent is defending the administration's agreement with Vladimir Putin.
4: President Trump, they came into office with a mandate to work for the American people, and this is good for the American people, and bringing these diesel prices down.
3: At least 12 people have died and 300 have been injured in strikes on Saudi Arabia's main airports. Houthi rebels, who are backed by Iran, have been blamed for the attacks in Riyadh, but the group now claims Sana'a Airport in Yemen has been hit in response. A 73-year-old man has been charged with murder following the death of a woman near Bristol. The victim, who hasn't been named but who we know was aged 71, was found with serious injuries and pronounced dead in Bradley Stoke at around 2 on Friday afternoon. The Pope says he'll have surgery in the coming days to remove a small growth on his lung. The 71-year-old says doctors have recommended the operation and he's agreed to go ahead with it. In sports, Liverpool suffered their first Premier League defeat of the season in losing 3-0 at home to Manchester City. The hosts had a man sent off in the second half before conceding the goals, and the manager describes it as playing two completely different matches.
5: One game until the 62nd minute, I think, no, where I saved the red card, and another game after the red card. And I think we have been the best team in the first game, let's say, and they've been better now when we've played with 10 years.
3: It was City's first game since being found guilty of over 100 breaches of financial regulations. And elsewhere in the football, earlier on in the Scottish Premiership, Celtic's 2-0 win at Motherwell returned them to the top of the table. That's the latest. I'm Barry.
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0: Riverside. This is Andy Bungie. Welcome back to hour two of Gym Extra for a Sunday night, which this particular occasion is causal of us becoming Riverside Classical part two, and indeed hour two. Edward Roxburgh is going to introduce in just a moment the world premiere, and indeed the broadcast premiere, I'm delighted to say, thank you so much, all concerned, of his second string quartet, which happened last Sunday.
7: I wonder if we could talk about your second string quartet. It's only the second in your mighty oeuvre. The Sibelius entered my head with the great flurries of sound and the mighty fortissimo towards the end, the cello hammering away there. And I don't know if I'm on the right track there, but I'm the energy of this piece is quite humongous.
8: Well, you mentioned Sibelius.
7: Wild guess, I don't know.
8: Yes, well, I mean, I'm a great admirer of Sibelius. I just love music. But, of course, the language is very different to the one that I use.
7: Yes.
8: I think the important thing is with writing for solo instruments in a trio or quartet, It's very easy to, get into the tune and accompaniment bracket.
7: Not for you, I think, Edwin.
8: No.
7: For some of us lesser souls, certainly, yeah.
8: Well, mainly because I love Bach so much.
7: Yeah.
8: I mean, the counterpoint in Bach and the contrapuntal element is just so fantastic.
7: Mm.
8: It's amazing. And my main inspiration, I think, for writing polyphony in that way is, in fact, Bach. When it comes to something like the last movement, for instance, there are toccata sections in it. I have to confess, good old Bach came to mind when I actually sorted out the idea.
7: Mm.
8: I was very lucky to have such a wonderful group of players. They were absolutely magnificent. I think the string quartet is probably the most inventive form still. You know, there's so much more that one can do with it than has already been done. And the way they actually face the difficulties, as it were, in some of the playing. I tried to reduce it a little bit because the toccata in the last movement is 3-4-4-4. For one player to keep that up for about 2 minutes, impossible. So what I did was actually divide da-ga-da with da-ga-da, words quaver. Yep. Da-ga-da, or right on the beat.
7: So synchronized within the bar.
8: So you had a continual semi-quaver passage work.
7: Yeah.
8: It sounded like two players.
7: It feels completely seamless as it's played, is it? Yeah.
8: They understood that right away in the rehearsal.
7: Yeah.
8: In other words, the two players coming in on the half beat mustn't make an accent.
7: Yeah.
8: But the first.
7: It's all in the writing, I guess, isn't it? Yes. Yeah. Yes.
8: So it's that kind of very, very small detail that can actually spin off a technical characteristic which would otherwise be impossible.
7: And it drives the music along, I guess, in a unique way. What is it about the quartet medium that, I guess, draws you back? And is it a psychological thing? Is it the fact that the four players, as with the oboe trios, sort of coalescing as one at times?
8: Yes, well, of course. I mean, they're all string instruments. That's where they coalesce. But at the same time, each of them has a very individual characteristic sound.
7: Mm.
8: And that is something you need to explore in a work like a quartet, where occasionally gives the viola a solo,
7: Contribution in orchestral circles is a wonderful part. Thing when it happens. Yeah.
8: So I think the coloristic characteristic that it's capable of, and the variable forms of sound and bowing, are colossal. So I mean, you can always exploit new elements in it, and but without being doing it for its own sake rather than a musical one. I don't think you can ever actually exhaust the possibilities of the string quartet.
7: In fact, the
8: other guy in the program, Colin, has written 17 quartets.
7: Yeah. Yes, and counting.
8: Yes, absolutely.
7: So no doubt a very congenial relationship producing all of that, and I hope this one with the Kreutzers continues as well.
0: Well, excuse the there. So, to the broadcast premiere here on Riverside Radio and the world premiere last Sunday of Edwin Roxburgh's Second String Quartet, performed by the Kreutzer Quartet. That's Peter Shepard-Skeved, Mihalo Trandafilovsky on second violin, Morgan Goff on viola, Neil Hyde on the cello, or Hayde, I beg your pardon, recorded at the Angela Burgess Recital Hall within the Royal Academy of Music on the 4th of October 26th, with thanks to the British Violin Making Association, the Royal Academy of Music, of course, and this project was made possible by the generous support of the Marches Trust and the Vaughan Williams Foundation, the Second String Quartet by Edwin Roxburgh.

0: the world premiere and broadcast premiere there of Edwin Roxburgh's second quartet, performed by the Kreutzer Quartet last Sunday at the Angela Burgess Recital Hall within the Royal Academy of Music. Many thanks to Peter Shepherd-Skeved for sharing that recording with me. This is Riverside.
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0: Jim Extra Stroke, Riverside Classical Part 2. And concluding for now, I hope we'll speak again, my conversation with tonight's guest, Edwin Roxburgh.
6: One thing that strikes me about your chamber writing, Edwin, is it actually transcends, although you're conscious of the instrumentation being what it is, the music transcends whatever perceived limitations that there might be. To me, it feels orchestral.
7: I think that's a very interesting observation. I do think orchestral, yes. This is really related to colour, I think, as much as anything. You know, that the amount of combinations and the figurations you use in the material in the music are endless. And, you know, it depends on the register you're using, the kind of rhythmic substance in the actual textures. They are, you can't get to the end of it. It's a vast array, you know. If you think of, a pack of playing cards, the number of formations goes into astronomical billions, you know, trillions. You can't count the number of ways you can order them. And I think that's true of music as well.
6: And you can glimpse them in the futurity of, which leads me to ask, Edwin, dare I ask, what's sort of in your beginning to be in your entree for next steps? Now, you might, some people having written a piece like the second quartet might need to lay down in the darkened room for a bit, but not you.
7: Well, I suppose one more could say, I need the money from commissions.
6: Very pragmatically put, but
7: I've never been without a commission. So I started composing, and which I feel very fortunate about.
6: This is the virtue of being a working musician, that a much revered one as well.
7: Well, I don't know about the latter. I have been nasty in my time.
6: Well, necessary, as in the private eye sense you mentioned earlier.
7: Yes, you've got it.
6: Heads will roll, I think.
7: Yes, I think it's something you can't give up, because it's part of your way of thinking, you know, and the habits you form in life are very difficult to get rid of once you've exploited them, you know.
6: Well, good ones.
7: So I just enjoy it, and I feel very privileged for the people who have commissioned me over the years, and I've always had wonderful performances, and feel very, very lucky.
6: It's sheer alchemy. What is your working habit? Do you sit down every day, or and get something down?
7: No, because I've most of my life I've been pretty busy doing various other things.
6: Multitasking, like, right, yes.
7: And conducting, etc. So, no, no, I just reserve a certain amount of time occasionally when I need to spend 3 or 4 hours, you know, or 5 hours, and devote that time. It's almost like putting it in your diary, you know.
6: Yeah.
7: But...
6: And you have all around you, we're talking from your wonderful study there. What resources do you need to get started? I mean, Ed, for example, was telling me the fact that he was sketching, showed me some of the sketches, you may have seen them. He's doing less of that now, but very often there's a graphic impetus from the outback where he is now.
7: Yes, of course, that's right. Mm. No, I mean, Ed and I have a very good relationship, but we have a quite a different approach.
6: Yeah.
7: I don't think of anything visible being necessarily a source of inspiration. And I would never use the word inspiration. It's thought and ingenuity, and
6: so eliminating the flowery, as it were, just getting on with it.
7: Yes, that's right. And I mean, the I can't compose for more than 3 hours at a time, because it is hard work, you know.
6: Yeah.
7: But as long as I've got something, but most of the time, I usually start a work by writing dozens and dozens of different sketches, and then choose from what I've done as the substance for the composition, and that's how it builds up in its structure and the material that I choose to use for it. I think most composers work that way, actually, because it is very hard work. And you know, if you're just writing for writing's sake, because that's the hour you're supposed to compose in, then for me it wouldn't work. You know, I just have to choose the moment that I can spare and spare the time for, and get on with it.
6: Yeah, what you're saying there, Edward, is very interesting in terms of people's perception of attention spans, particularly among young people. And I suspect that the young composers you've brought on, who are now sort of entering pre-med life, I guess, have actually, this has come into osmosis through their own work, as it will with any of us as we're learning anything. You begin to learn the rhythm of getting this right, as it were, in your working practice.
7: That's right, but you've actually brought to mind really a very important issue, which I would like to bring up in relation to that. I'm horrified with what's going on in schools. Music.
6: You're not alone.
7: Music is no longer taught in schools, and I find this absolutely appalling. And of course, with the new. Hand on the phone all the time. Really, I don't think that's doing them any good at all. And I think to actually cancel out music in a school is the worst thing you can do. It's quite interesting. One of my best friends is a great violinist, David Takano. He's head of strings at the Guildhall. And he's won many, many prizes, but he won the Elgar Prize, I think, about in 08, I think, somewhere like that. And difficult to know how to put it without misquoting him, but he made a very, very important statement, which I always think about in relation to what we're talking about. He said that culture is the soul of a nation, and the association provides, etc. But that I think is a lovely statement. Culture,
6: it is, isn't it?
7: Soul of a nation. That is what's being damaged at the moment, I think, with the way it's going on. Hardly any kids take GCSE music now, because it's not taught. And I can, you know, it's just unbelievable.
6: How can you think? I mean, as musicians, we might say this, but how can you not think about the world in a spatial, abstract way without some notion of what music does?
7: Well, the good thing I could say about that is that I'm on a little local committee, the working committee for young musicians. We give them an audition, and give them a bit of money to get a new bow or a new instrument or whatever.
6: A fantastic thing to get involved in, Edwin. That's marvellous.
7: Lovely, and nice people, etc. And what is so wonderful about it is that only working children and students can actually apply. And we get them from about the age of 8 up to about 17 or 18.
6: Yes.
7: I must say, some of the ones that come along are absolutely superb. On the last occasion, a few months ago, a 14-year-old violinist girl came in and played the first movement of the Saint-Saëns concerto from memory, absolutely superbly. So there is some good teaching going on, and I think places like the Menuhin School, for instance, help out with that too. You know, it's a kind of haven for ambitious young musicians.
6: We
7: do have these places, but I think, you know, I can't imagine having a school without music going on.
6: It is a bit grindy in the current situation, isn't it? We have one in our region called World Heartbeat, which provides bursaries for a lot of kids who otherwise wouldn't get the chance to get a start. And again, about 7 or 8 is where they begin. And what typically happens is that they will be sat in a band next to a seasoned professional who's playing the same dots.
7: Oh, that's good.
6: And in the jazz field, there's the moment where somebody of 7 or 8 just gets the point and takes their first solo. And I've heard some extraordinary things come from people who didn't think they could do it.
7: Well, jazz, of course, is a wonderful medium for improvisation.
6: Yes, indeed, yeah.
7: That's very, very good for
6: But my first guest on this particular show was Michael Zanni-Wills, who's the composition teacher there, and I'm looking forward to welcoming a couple of his students. So I think they're 14 and 16.
7: Wow.
6: So if they were ever so lucky, they'd get a chance to meet you one of these days. But
7: that would be nice, yes.
6: Anyway, Edwin, thank you for now for a fascinating conversation and a very encouraging one in terms of the future of the very best of contemporary music.
7: I'm very grateful to you for having me talk. Good. Nice.
6: Absolute pleasure. Bye-bye for now. Thank you.
7: Bye.
6: Bye.
0: The marvellous Edwin Roxburgh, just turned 89. This is an orchestral piece called Saturn. If you think of Holst and the astrological connections, the Hindu mythology as well, the bringing of old age. In classical Greek terms, it was Saturn was the god of wealth and agriculture. So this is highly industrious in a cosmic sense. And the father of Jupiter, structurally, I think this is because the planets are similarly designed, and there are moons. In the case of, Jupiter, my composer friend, an astronomer, David Arditi, tells me has about 8 or 9 of them, but Saturn has as many as 219, of which 63 are documented. And Edwin, having done his diligent research, depicted some of these moons and then proceeded, as he mentioned earlier in that conversation, to the conclusion of depicting the humongous activity of the planet itself, with that percussion writing that particularly appealed to the young people. We were just discussing youth and music there, of the Hertfordshire County Youth Orchestra, conducted by a chap I knew when he was relatively young, at the age of 19, Peter Stark, who indeed taught. You might remember him from the BBC Maestro programme with Sue Perkins and Al as the wise head. Samuel Draper, who was my guest a couple of weeks ago. So, Time and Tide, and this marvellous performance of Saturn by Edwin Roxburgh, which is available on NMC by the Hertfordshire County Youth Orchestra and Peter Stark.

0: Sort of rippling into the silence of deep space, the conclusion of Saturn, the finale, the 11th section, by my guest this evening on Riverside Classical, part the second, Edwin Bloxborough, who more on, hopefully, the Hertfordshire County Youth Orchestra, conducted by the great Peter Stark, that's available on NMC Recordings, coupled with Edwin's own performance with the Lidomeric of the Clarinet Concerto you mentioned earlier on. Thank you so much, Edwin. Thank you, Peter, and the Kreutzer Quartet, the Royal Academy of Music, for sharing that world premiere recording of the second quartet. Next weekend on the CHIM, we'll be talking Quechuan again with Jose Miranda Verlandis and some exclusive interviews. I think he kind of recorded with an English colleague at that particular fine occasion with the good Beatles and the extraordinary cultivation of that amazing tongue that's coming ever more vividly to South London and Peruvian life. We'll also be hopefully having something from the Advantages of Age conference I attended yesterday, crowned by and addressed by the great Lynn Franks, who's getting up to good things, good trouble in later life, as musically is the marvellous Edwin Bloxborough. So thanks again, Ed, and we'll see you next weekend. Have a great weekend here on Riverside. Stay with us, particularly of an even time. Ros and Jason and Ali with you tomorrow, bright and early. I'll leave you with Edwin's How Pleasant to Know Mr. Lear from the mid-70s, when things were just beginning to start cooking in terms of his compositional career. The Curious Lights Chamber Ensemble, Dustin Salton and Nicholas Holman. See you next time.
1: Or not, you have it to the spots.
2: Do his people like him extremely well? Or do they, whenever they can, rebel?
1: Or not, and you have it to the spots.
2: If he catches them then, either old or young, does he have them chopped in pieces or hung?
1: Or shot, he acted the swat.
2: Do his people prig in the lanes or park, or even at times when days are dark?
1: Oh, he acted the swat.
2: Does he study the wants of his dominion, or doesn't he care for public opinion?
1: Shot, he acted the swat.
2: To amuse his mind, do his people show him pictures or anyone's last new poem?
1: Or what? For the act
2: at night, if he suddenly screams and wakes, do they bring him only a few small cakes?
1: Or what? For the act.
2: Does he live on turnips, tea, or tripe? Does he like his shawl to be marked with a stripe?
1: Or not?
2: Does he like to lie on his back in a boat, like the lady who lived in that isle remote?
1: Shabbat, Shabbat.
2: Is he quiet or always making a fuss? Is his steward a Swiss or a Swede or a Russ?
1: Or a Scot, Shabbat.
2: Does he like to sit by the calm blue wave, or to sleep and snore in a dark green cave?
1: Or a Russ, Shabbat.
2: Does he drink small beer from a silver jug, or a bowl, or a glass, or a cup, or a mug?
1: Or a pot,
2: does he beat his wife with a gold-topped pipe when she let the gooseberries grow too ripe?
1: Or a pot,
2: does he wear a white tie when he dines with friends and tie it neat in a bow with ends?
1: Or a pot,
2: does he like new cream and hate mince pies? When he looks at the sun, does he wink his eyes?
1: Or not, he acted the swat.
2: Does he teach his subjects to roast and bake? Does he sail about on an inland lake?

Someone or nobody knows I wot who or which or why or what is the Archon of Swat.

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2: Trump claims Ukraine and Russia have agreed to stop attacking each other's energy infrastructure. Neither country has yet confirmed the agreement. Volodymyr Zelensky said he would hold elections if Russia agrees to a complete 60-day ceasefire, and he's explained what that looks like to ABC News.
3: If they want energy ceasefire, we are open for this. Don't attack us. Don't kill our children. We will stop attack your diesel. And I think it's fair. Fair deal.
2: Meanwhile, the Ukrainian president's been responding to Donald Trump, who called for him to be replaced after a row over his deal to buy diesel from Moscow. In other news this evening, officials in Saudi Arabia say a passenger terminal at its main airport has been struck less than a day after another attack. At least 12 people died in Riyadh yesterday, with Iran-backed Houthi rebels being blamed for the strike. The Pope's going to have an operation to remove a growth on his lung. The pontiff says the nodule was found at an early stage and he will go into hospital next week. On to sport now, and Manchester City eased to a 3-0 win at 10-man Liverpool in their first game since being found guilty of breaching Premier League financial rules. Erling Haaland was among the second-half scorers for the leaders after Ryan Gravenberch was sent off for the hosts. Unbeaten Everton climbed to fifth with a 2-2 draw at Hull. Celtic returned to the top of the Scottish Premiership with a 2-0 win at Motherwell. The champions ended a run of three straight defeats in all competitions before the international break. Boss Martin O'Neill says it was an excellent display.
4: I thought that we tried to create, which we did do. We could have scored a lot more goals as well too, but overall performance was terrific.
2: Elsewhere, Celtic are 2 points clear of Old Firm rivals Rangers. And Red Bull driver Max Verstappen has a second successive Formula One victory in a week after winning the Singapore Grand Prix. That's the latest. I'm Daryl Jackson.
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2: The president says he supports the energy ceasefire announced by Donald Trump, but wants more details. Vladimir Zelensky insists he's ready to stop strikes on Russian energy facilities if Moscow does the same. Just days ago, Donald Trump agreed a diesel deal with Moscow, leading to a row with Vladimir Zelensky and calls from the US president for him to be replaced. US Treasury Secretary Scott Bessent is defending the administration's agreement with Vladimir Putin.
3: President Trump came into office with a mandate to work for the American people, and this is good for the American people, and bringing these diesel prices down.
2: In other news, a tanker is said to have been involved in an incident off the Omani port city of Sohar in the Strait of Hormuz. The UK Maritime Trade Operations has reclassified it as an attack, saying the tanker was struck by a drone. A 73-year-old man has been charged with murder following the death of a woman near Bristol. The victim, who was aged 71, was found with serious injuries and pronounced dead in Bradley Stoke at around 2 o'clock on Friday afternoon. The Pope says he'll have surgery in the coming days to remove a small growth on his lung. The 71-year-old says doctors have recommended the operation and he's agreed to go ahead with it. On to sport. Manchester City were 3-0 winners at Liverpool in their first match since being found guilty of breaching Premier League financial rules. Erling Haaland scored and praised his teammates and their supporters.
4: That's part of Man City and every single fan. I think this is a lovely moment which will stay with us for a long time when it comes to the feeling after the game. And it was tough and it was hard. But again, we show amazing character.
2: Elsewhere, Everton drew 2-2 with Hull, while Crystal Palace beat Nottingham Forest 3-1. In the Scottish Premiership, Celtic moved 2 points clear at the top after a 2-0 victory at Motherwell. That's the latest. I'm Daryl Jackson.
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2: Donald Trump claims Ukraine and Russia have agreed to a 60-day energy ceasefire. The announcement comes a day after the president blamed Volodymyr Zelensky for attacking diesel facilities in Russia and contributing to the global shortage. Meanwhile, Conservative leader Kemi Badenoch says Mr. Trump was wrong to make a deal with Moscow to buy diesel and to blame Mr. Zelensky for prolonging the war. At least 12 people have died and 300 have been injured in strikes on Saudi Arabia's main airport. Houthi rebels, who are backed by Iran, have been blamed for the attacks. But the group now claims an airport in Yemen has been hit in response. Military analyst Robert Clark says it's likely tit-for-tat strikes will continue.
3: It's this campaign now of the Houthis trying to really constrict the Saudi Arabia political will to carry on fighting against the Houthis, targeting airports, targeting the oil infrastructure, making it economically basically unviable to continue their campaign against the Houthis.
2: Police have launched a murder investigation after a man was stabbed to death outside a pub in Birmingham. The victim in his 20s died in a car park of the Beggar's Bush pub in Sutton Coldfield in the early hours. Sport, and Liverpool suffered their first Premier League defeat of the season in losing 3-0 at home to Manchester City. The hosts had Ryan Gravenberch sent off in the second half before conceding goals. Boss Andoni Ayirella describes it playing in two different matches.
4: One game until the 62nd minute, I think, no, where we received the red card, and another game after the red card. And I think we have been the best team in the first game, let's say, and they've been better now when we've played with 10 years.
2: Andoni Iraola there. It was City's first game since being found guilty over 100 breaches of financial regulations. In the Scottish Premiership, Celtic's 2-0 win at Motherwell returned them to the top of the table, and Max Verstappen made it back-to-back F1 wins with victory at the Singapore Grand Prix. That's the latest. I'm Daryl Jackson.
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